Yeah, getting in there with a little Uncle Tupelo, and that's a cover of Blue Eyes, originally by Graham Parsons and possibly the Flying Burrito Brothers. Right before that was another Graham Parsons cover, Rolling Creek Dippers, with In My Hour of Darkness. And we started off with a cover of Miss Dolly Parton, who we're actually sort of honoring tonight, in song, Shelby Lynn doing her version of The Seeker. And while we won't maybe stay in the Americana genre for the whole show, well, it's gonna be part of it, at least until it I don't know, until it just doesn't feel quite right anymore, you know. We're already sort of missing Dolly, as many around the country and the world are this week. One of the things I admired the most about her is she wasn't afraid to take on pretty much any genre of song if she thought she could make it work. She was fearless. We will use that inspiration, or as inspiration, to not stay in one place for too long, as I hope we do on most of our shows here on In Living Cover. And so we'll keep things moving. We're gonna have some Mac Wiseman in the next set. We normally get to play a lot of real bluegrass, but maybe we should. We're gonna start off with a little Levon Helm. As far as I know, Dolly never attempted this song, but it kind of makes me think about her. This is I wish I knew how it would feel to be free, and this is Levon Helm. Yeah, WUSC.

That's a Dwight Yoakam song done there. Apparently, there's a musical subgenre called slowcore, which a lot of people are very familiar with. Me, not so much. But I just think slowcore has nothing on Gillian Welch and David Rawlings. At least their better stuff, which is it's pretty tough because all their stuff is really solid. That's who performed that version of Miner's Prayer, originally by Dwight Yoakam. The Whites, just before that, from the Big Mon tribute album. That's a tribute to Bill Monroe, and that was Used to Be. We had Mac Wiseman doing Midnight Special, which is a Lead Belly tune, and Levon Helm started off with I Wish I Knew How It Felt to Be Free. And I always trip up on who originally did that one, but I'm pretty sure we can figure that out in a matter of minutes here on WUSC. Thanks for tuning in. This is well, you just never know what to expect, or you know what's going to happen in the world the week of your show. And you know, sometimes you can sort of prepare for it, and sometimes you get an idea of what you want, or at least the mood that you want. And sometimes technology doesn't necessarily cooperate. But we're gonna do our best tonight, and we're not gonna stay sad for too long. Hopefully, 803-576-9872. There's a really outstanding tribute album that came out to Dolly Parton back in 2003, and it's put out by Sugar Hill. Which, if you've come across anything with the Sugar Hill label on it, you know that's going to be pretty solid. And this album is there are some pretty big names on it. We can't necessarily play all the songs. Alison Krauss, Melissa Etheridge, Nora Jones, Emmylou Harris, Shania Twain, and they all do a bang up job. They all brought it for this one. But we'll do a couple of tracks from that one now, and we'll start off with I think this is one of the better ones. Casey Chambers here on WUSC.

three song set of Dolly Parton covers. That's Jolene there by Rhonda Vincent. I think that version is sparkling. Joan Osborne just before that doing Do I Ever Cross Your Mind. That's a little different take on the original for sure. And Casey Chambers with Little Sparrow, a song that feels like it was made for her and her very distinctive and lovable voice of Casey Chambers. Hope y'all are liking what you're hearing so far, but remember, we don't stay in one place for too long. And so tonight we're sort of paying homage to one of the great musical talents of certainly of my lifetime and many others. I only remember being at Dollywood a couple of times, and not since I think it was about 20 years ago was the last time, but always a good time. And now I feel like I have to go back, and you know, I just wonder what it was like for those people who just happened to be at the Dollywood theme park this past Tuesday or Wednesday, and you know, everybody's hearing the or seeing the news on their phones and such. I don't know. Wow. I do hope it continues into eternity, really. I need to get back there, and she's a hero to many of us, and as far as it goes for me, made me proud to be an East Tennessee person and native, and made a lot of people from that area feel that way as well. The next song doesn't have anything to do with Dolly as far as I'm aware, but we like it anyway. It's a cover of X, done by Miss Kelly Willis, who's also an outstanding singer and performer. This is WUSC-FM and HD1 Columbia.

0: tired of styling your hair every day, and you want a good hairstyle every day. Hi, I'm Sarah Schuster. I went on a website called InventNow.org, and after that, I decided to invent something too. Something called the InstaDo. Just imagine, you just put it over your head like a helmet does, and you pick your hairstyle with the buttons on the side. Then you can have instant hairstyle in seconds. People like it. People like Jeff Bart.
1: I like it.
0: And people like Kenneth.
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9: Indeed, and we are back for hour two of In Living Cover on probably our last episode of August, I would say. That's a pretty safe bet. We had Eva Cassidy there covering Fleetwood Mac, as only Eva could, with Songbird. I love that cover. Into It, Over It, just before that, covering Nico Case with Deep Red Bells. We had John Prine in there doing an Arthur Alexander song from Adios Amigo. That's a tribute album we introduced last weekend, I believe. John Prine doing Lonely Just Like Me, and Kelly Willis covering a song by X called Little Honey that made it onto the Thelma and Louise soundtrack. For those of us who are Thelma and Louise fans, or those that should be. But we are we're sort of paying tribute to Dolly Parton this week, but not completely. We're exploring roads and avenues and peaks and valleys, just as Dolly probably would prefer. And so we will continue on. This coming up is something I just found out about as of today. It's a Diane Warren tribute album, and it's done reggae style. And I heard a song from it earlier, and we have it, I believe, in our rotation here at WUSC. And I am really curious as to how the rest of that sounds. I know some, just checking out the song listing, I know some of these. I wasn't a big fan of some of these, but there are also some unreleased songs from Diane Warren. Diane Warren, if you're not familiar or only a little bit familiar, she's written quite a few ballads that made it into emotional scenes in movies over the past 30 years or so. And she is known for being nominated for an Oscar pretty much every year, I believe. And I don't know that she's ever won one. This album's called Songs in the Key of Diane, a reggae compilation of Diane Warren songs. So that's probably about what we'll get. And so one of the songs that I do like, at least in the original version, is Can't Fight the Moonlight from the Coyote Ugly movie. And we're going to hear a version of that now. It's by Anuhea, I believe I'm getting that right. This is WUSC-FM in HD1 Columbia.

Gotta dig that one out every 6 months or so. Meat Puppets covering Marty Robbins's white sport coat and a pink carnation. Follow Me, this REM song done by Cry Cry Cry. Right before that, I guess that's featuring Miss Dara Williams. Ian McNabb with a Beatles cover, All I've Got to Do. Guess that's also featuring Thomas McConnell. It's hard to keep all these features straight in our set tonight, but we started that set off with Anhuea with the Can't Fight the Moonlight, which is an old Leanne Rimes tune. For those of you who were not maybe not around when that movie came out, Coyote Ugly made a pretty big splash, and Leanne Rimes when she appeared on the scene, also quite the splash, because she was a minor at the time and was suddenly the world's most well-known country singer, maybe for a minute there. Excuse me. Wow. So many words about Leanne Rimes, and so many potential words about her. Quite the talent, though. We've got on the way, I think we've got what looks like a Kinks cover, and we also want to get in. We're going to get in some Buckwheat Zydeco sometime tonight. That it's just one of those nights, and. So we need to work on the ordering as songs go. Some Nick Lowe coming soon as well, and we'll take your requests as well as we can. 803-576-9872. Hope everyone's having a wonderful and to use a word from before, sparkling weekend. I did want to note, for those of you who are listening out for the cover, I wish I knew how it felt to be free. That was by Billy Taylor originally. He was a jazz pianist, composer, broadcaster, and educator. He was born in Greenville, North Carolina, and he later was a distinguished professor there at East Carolina University, and wrote that song that Levon Helm and many others have covered. So there you go. That is your need to know for tonight. We do have Tim O'Brien on the way. We're gonna do that one now for you on WUSC. Keep it locked.

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In case you haven't heard, it's WUSC.

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3: Now that's the tea.

straight off the La Bamba soundtrack. I always appreciate a little bit of dialogue at the end of the song. Los Lobos covering, oh gosh, I really had to look this one up because it was escaping me, as it probably escaped you. Herman Chaney and Manuel Chavez were the originals for Charlena. We also had Buckwheat Zydeco covering Derek and the Dominoes with Why Does Love Have to Be So Sad? We had Margaret Price in there with Most Likely You'll Go Your Way and I'll Go Mine. That's originally Bob Dylan. And Tim O'Brien starting a set off with Muswell Hillbilly, which is a Ray Davies song, Ray Davies of the Kinks. And we are winding down. We got a couple of sets left. I think we have an Americana set still in our arsenal. So we'll see if we can, we're able to dig up a couple more of our favorite Americana, or at least lately, our favorite Americana covers, and we'll get to, maybe we'll end or wind up with those. If you have any, if there are any last second requests or last minute requests, we have more. We have several seconds left in our show, and a few minutes left as well. 803-576-9872 is the number up here, and we will get to some Nick Lowe right here. This is Nick Lowe on WUSC.

just a speedy little set of rockers there. Seven Nights to Rock by Nick Lowe. And then that's a Moon Mullican song originally. And then Till the End of the Day, which is a Kinks song done by Big Star there. Kind of an unhinged version as far as Big Star goes. We did mention one more set of Americana, sort of a bookending way to do it tonight, as we remember Dolly Parton and the music, I guess, that she inspired and also that inspired her along her way. So we've got John Doe and the Sadies. We've got Tres Chicas. And we're going to start off this set with a little bit of Devil Makes Three. And this is actually one we meant to lead off with, I believe, last week. And it just didn't happen, to put it appropriately. This will probably be our last set of the night. Hope y'all have enjoyed it and gotten, you know, something from it, or at least that it passed you by, you know, without making you change the station. We hope you keep it locked. The shows before our show are amazing in their own ways as well. Into the Saucepan, check that out. It's 7 o'clock on Sunday nights, and also The Roulette at 6 o'clock on Sunday nights. And you'll be able to find all of our shows very soon, I believe, on our social media here at WUSC. So check that out. WUSC.fm is our website. It's cool too. But yeah, have a great week, and we'll see you next time. These are The Devil Makes Three.

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0: Any mail?
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3: 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In case you haven't heard, it's WUSC. And if you haven't listened to it, you'll hear some of the most beautiful flute solos that have ever been heard. If you like Kenny G, if you like saxophone solos and new age sounds, it's all on WUSC, Neil Hamburger's favorite.

0: Having strong body language decreases our risk of being targeted for violence. When we talk about strong body language, we mean walking with our heads up and shoulders back, making eye contact with people in a way that lets them know we've seen them, swinging our arms and taking up space, and keeping our awareness up. 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Now walk back with strong body language. Keep your head up, shoulders back, and allow for your arms to swing naturally. 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Strong body language not only affects how others perceive us, it also increases our confidence inside.
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3: The following PSA is part of WUSC's mission to share information about current clubs registered with the University of South Carolina to any student interested in joining. 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

0: On a stiff twig up there hunches a wet black rook, arranging and rearranging its feathers in the rain. I do not expect a miracle or an accident to set the sight on fire in my eye. I seek no more in the desultory weather some design that spotted leaves fall as they fall without ceremony or fortune. Although I admit I desire occasionally some...
1: Kept it by Barger, there's a long shot, Reno makes the save of his bucket front. And the rebound, but it's stopped by the left pad. Here's Barger sending it back in front now. Comes back to the line, kept in by Root. Now recovered by Bowler, gets it back over the line. Here's the pass, on into the Buffalo zone. Mahar goes to the corner of the pass, and oh, wow!
2: Watch Malarchuk. That's

0: there's a silent epidemic affecting approximately 4 million Americans. 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
1: 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Holy crap, the dial goes that low? That's amazing.

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0: 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Babe!
1: I'm right here.
2: Oh, hey. Could you tie my shoes? Because, you know, I can't with...
1: Your lobster claw hands. You know, I don't think this is working out.
2: I hope this isn't because of my... Because if it is, I think that's pretty superficial of you.
1: What? Yes, no. You're a karmic nightmare. I mean, why do you think you suddenly grew lobster claws for hands?
2: It's just a bug or something.
1: You have bad karma. What were you doing right before the claws?
2: Nothing. Shooting bottle rockets at paddle boats.
1: Right. So maybe some good karma, like helping out in the community, working at a soup kitchen, something.
2: Or maybe there's a lotion or something, a cream.
1: Lobster boy cream?
2: Yeah, something like that. Okay, fine. Hug?
1: No.
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1: USA.
0: What not?
3: That's right. We were up all night.
4: According to Feeding America, 16% of all food in America is wasted at home. That's 42 billion pounds of food, the weight of about 12 million SUVs. This doesn't even account for food that is wasted during production and retail. When that waste is included, close to 40% of American food goes to the landfill. Consumers can reduce their food waste in various ways, but a lot of it starts with mindfulness. Many households buy more perishables than they can eat, and even though a lot of that waste could be composted, it ends up in the trash. While composting is a great way to use food that has already started to turn, consumers can also extend the life of their perishables by freezing, drying, or canning. Food waste is a complex problem, but luckily, there are some simple solutions. This message was brought to you by the Student Government Cabinet Sustainability Committee.
5: 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Need water!
6: Whoa, Jerry, you look like you've been through a desert.
7: Nah, it's just Jerry's finals week. It'll pass, it always does.
6: Wait, you're telling me this is normal?
7: Yep.
6: Look, this might seem normal, but it's actually really unhealthy. Dehydration can lead to severe hindrance of problem solving and coordination. 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
7: Eh, he's fine, besides just a Jerry thing.
6: Actually, studies have shown that almost 50% of college students suffer from dehydration, despite having access to plentiful water. 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How many have you had today, Luke?
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6: Here, take my water. 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You too, Jerry. 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
5: I'm fine. Okay, though, really, can someone please get me some water?
9: 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I'm your host, DJ Flick. This is my third semester as a radio host here at WUSC, and I'm really excited for my morning show this semester. We're going to get right into the music. You're going to hear from the Best Friends group a song called Sweet Little Ray. After that, from Mini Pop, Wearing Thin. And after that, Mean Red Spiders, Awkward Over Coffee.

You just heard Awkward Over Coffee by Mean Red Spiders. Before that, Wearing Thin by Mini Pop. And before that, Sweet Little Ray by The Best Friends Group. So, if you listened to Flicks Picks before, you'd know that I kind of pick a few songs for you guys to listen to, and then I kind of explain the meaning behind them. Because what I really like about indie music is that it a lot of times has a deeper meaning. So, I looked these up and I wanted to tell you guys what they kind of mean. So, Sweet Little Ray is a song by The Best Friends Group. It's from their album When Everyone's Around. And it's kind of about feeling distant from somebody, but feeling emotionally important to them. So, like, Ray could be like a nickname or like somebody's actual name, and like just feeling affectionate towards that person, but kind of feeling like things are changing in the relationship. And I would say that Awkward Over Coffee by Mean Red Spiders was my favorite piece from that set list. And that is from their album Still Life Fast Moving. I've played this in, I think, my show last semester, this album by Mean Red Spiders. And it kind of just has a dreamy tone, lots of like rises and falls. And it's like, it's slightly uncomfortable. Like the tempo kind of changes every so often. And like the vibe is just like the point of the song. Like you're literally awkward over coffee. So I really like that song. And I just really love songs that have like instrumentals within. And then also Wearing Thin by Mini Pop is from their album A New Hope. And this song like is literally about wearing thin, like your energy towards something, your availability. And it's just like kind of taking a toll on your life. Like maybe you're feeling stressed out and it's just kind of feeling frustrated with some type of relationship with somebody. So we're gonna move into our currents. And I've never heard these before, but I'll let you guys know. You're gonna hear More Than Friends by Alani. After that, I Don't Wanna Know by Leo Clark. And after that, Prettiest Girl in the World by Sesame Girl.

You just heard Prettiest Girl in the World by Sesame Girl. Before that, I Don't Want to Know by Leo Clark. And before that, More Than Friends by Alani. So we started classes at USC on the 18th, so just been kind of adjusting to that. Lots of things going on campus, obviously. Lots of clubs and organizations you can join. I had my first cross-country race on the club team here in Tennessee this past weekend. That was super fun. Just always something to do on campus, something to join. Our first football game is on Saturday against Kent State at the stadium, so that'll be really fun. It's going to be really hot because it's like a noon kickoff, so just drink a lot of water if you're going to the game. But yeah, just a lot to look forward to. And yeah, my classes this semester are pretty easy so far. A lot of them are about the environment because I'm an environmental studies major. So if I go off on something about the environment and just talk to you guys about that, it's something I learned in my class because I'm taking, I think, 3 or 4 environment classes this semester. So I just really love the environment. So I picked a few more songs out for you guys. You are going to hear Fair Game by Dayglow. And after that, you're going to hear Here or Anywhere by The Lovely Bad Things. And after that, Everybody Needs Love by Mavis Staples.

So you just heard Everybody Needs Love by Mavis Staples. Before that, Fair Game by Dayglow. And before that, The Lovely Bad Things, Here or Anywhere. So Everybody Needs Love is a song about basically everybody just deserving to have that kind of connection, and like being able to have that support from somebody is just so important in life, just to get you through kind of like hard times. And Fair Game by Dayglow it's from his album Fuzzy Brain, which I've played from before in my past shows. And it's about you're in a relationship with somebody and you're feeling really confused because it feels like the standards are changing and the rules are just shifting, and you feel just kind of lost within the relationship, and you just kind of feel like that second choice, and the relationship is just kind of like falling apart. So, but it kind of like has an upbeat vibe to it, which I also really love. And the final song, Here or Anywhere by The Lovely Bad Things, is a song about feeling confused and just kind of overthinking everything. And I know that we've all kind of fallen into that pattern before, but it's just kind of about learning how to communicate with somebody, like how you're feeling in your head. And so I really like that song. I think my favorite would probably be Fair Game by Dayglow. But we have a little more time, so I'm going to play one more song by CAS. It's called Falling in Love.

0: You just heard Falling in Love by CAS. I really like listening to CAS in my free time, and I think that was a great piece to close out my show. Thank you for listening to my first show of the semester, Flick Spicks. I'm your host, DJ Flick, and you'll hear from me next week. If you're going to the game, stay hydrated, and let's beat Kent State.
1: Would you consider yourself to be a fan of pretty flowers? Do you like to eat apples, melons, cranberries, broccoli, almonds, and even chocolate? Do you like a cup of coffee in the morning? Do you love honey? I know I do. But did you know that one out of every three bites of food you eat comes from a plant pollinated by honeybees? And that honeybees are unfortunately dying at an alarming rate. Many of our fuzzy friends are being affected by certain chemicals found in pesticides all over the world. This chemical, called neonicotinoid, is causing entire colonies of honeybees to die or just disappear altogether. Without honeybees, many of our favorite foods will also disappear. What can you do to help save our honeybees? Plant some pollinator-friendly flowers. Bees love the California poppy, foxglove beer tongue, rosemary, prickly wild rose, and many other flowers and herbs that would look great in your garden. You could also talk to your nearest beekeeping association about how to get involved in protecting the bees. And don't forget to show your love by buying honey from your local neighborhood beekeepers. And remember, be kind to the bees.

0: Mara. Mara.
1: What?
0: You're late for class again.
1: Oh, sticks, not again.
0: Did you stay up watching NetTube again?
1: Yeah, so what?
0: You need to stop doing this. You're late like every other day.
1: My teachers are used to it.
0: You fell asleep in class yesterday.
1: And?
0: You drooled.
1: Okay, you could quit now.
0: On the teacher.
1: Okay, I get it. Just drop it.
0: I know sleep's not always easy, but you've got to establish a rhythm, dude.
1: A rhythm?
0: Yeah, a circadian rhythm. Like a day-night sleep cycle your body can get used to. If you've got one, it gets a lot easier to get up in the morning, fall asleep in the evening, and most importantly, avoid falling asleep in class.
1: How can I get one of those?
0: Well, you've just got to get in the habit of going to bed at a certain time and stick with it. Eventually, it'll become a habit and you'll be able to sleep, well, in your sleep.
1: Sounds nice. I'll be sure to check it out. But first, I gotta get to class.
0: You do that, Mara.
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6: Oh man, it's Monday morning. Time for some oldies right now. It's going to be a lot of Gamecock football and stuff coming up in the next hour here. Yours truly, Rick Riggley, along with Shake and Dave Aiken today.

0: And round and round and round and round and round and round. Shaking Dave Aiken, good morning.
1: Good morning, Rick Rickley. Starting so, things with Dion.
0: That's right. So, and of course, your old Saturday Night Grease show that you used to have.
1: It brought back a lot of memories.
0: Yeah.
1: My headset did too, because I only have one side working, and I figured I haven't used it in 15 years.
0: You remember sometimes we used to work with one headphone off so we could hear the cues on the records.
1: Exactly right. And that's what I'm doing now. My left ear, I can hear you through my left ear.
0: I'm looking to see if there's another pair of headphones.
1: That's okay.
0: Here,
1: but this fits fine.
0: I
1: can hear me.
0: So, what is your connection to the University of South Carolina these days?
1: Well, it's football time. It's football season.
0: Let's do it. Let's introduce you. It is another.
1: Oh, you want that?
0: Yeah.
1: All right, the audience has to be involved in this because
0: right,
1: I don't.
0: Here
1: say,
0: we go.
1: I don't say the
0: it's
1: last thing.
0: Williams-Brice Stadium.
1: Ready?
0: I'll do the audience part.
1: All right. Good. That's another Carolina.
0: First down.
2: Yay, yay, woo.
0: So not only do you do football, but you do both basketballs and baseball.
1: Mm-hmm.
0: So
1: exactly.
0: Yeah, so that's what you're doing these days.
1: Well, it started out the summertime was a break, and now football is upon us. We did a rehearsal last week at the stadium.
0: Mm-hmm.
1: Nothing's happening in the booth where we work, but had a chance.

0: Yes, I am.
1: How did you get started on a musical career?
0: Gosh, growing up, I did a lot of local theater in Charlotte, where I'm from, and a lot of school plays. And my brother also played drums. So when he went to go to his lessons, I started just taking singing. And then I guess I just never stopped.
1: Is he in your band?
0: He's not. He's actually on a totally different path than me, but he did it for a little while.
1: Oh, okay. So then I think the first time I came across you or were aware of you was when you were on the Green Street stage at St. Patrick's Day. So
0: Yes, that was so fun.
1: Yeah. I was down at the other stage. I was down at the Blossom Street stage with the WSC DJ. So I missed your performance that day, but I did hear a lot of good stuff about it.
0: Oh, yay. Awesome. I'm glad.
1: So you did you start singing here in Carolina, or did you start when you went back home to Charlotte?
0: No, I started in Charlotte. Since I was about 15, I always wrote my own songs, and then I started writing with someone in Florida. Actually, I did kind of like pop music more. Then I took a gap year before I came to Carolina. I went to LA, did some acting and some more pop music out there, and then I kind of started to want to go more pop country. So came back, went to Carolina and to Nashville, and I was just back and forth a lot. Mm-hmm. And then I started my own band at the end of freshman year into sophomore year, and then performed around Five Points and all the Carolinas.
1: Five Points is your digs, huh?
0: Yeah. Yeah, there used to be my first gig in Columbia was there used to be a place in Five Points called White Mule. So that was my first gig there. So it was fun.
1: Yeah. Yeah, Five Points has always been a stalwart for the University of South Carolina.
0: Yes.
1: So then you said you did some acting out in California. Did you do anything that we would know about here?
0: No, I did some student films. Tried out for a bunch of things, but still trying it. So we'll see.
1: So I take it you've spent a lot of time at Williams-Brice Stadium then.
0: I have. I definitely have. I grew up, since I can remember, going to games every weekend. It was like a big family deal to go down to Columbia every weekend. My parents both went to Carolina, so did my brother. So big Gamecock fans.
1: So your blood runs garnet then, huh?
0: Yes, it does. For sure.
1: So what do you think about our team this year? What do you think we're going to do?
0: I'm really excited. I think... You know, I think Beamer's going to be great. I think our offense is going to

0: look even better this year with the new offensive coordinator, and I have high hopes. I think we're gonna have a great season.
1: Yeah. I actually traveled with the team for 3 years from 1977 through 79. I was the engineer in charge of the Gamecock Football Network. And the first Gamecock game I did on radio was the same day that Tommy Suggs started his first.
0: Oh my gosh, that's so cool.
1: So Tommy and I go back a few years.
0: Okay, that's awesome.
1: Yeah, not so far back with Todd because he's a newbie.
0: That's so cool. I've met Mr. Suggs before, and he's really sweet. He's a great guy.
1: Yeah, actually, you may remember the name, the voice of the Gamecocks, Bob Fulton.
0: Yes, yeah.
1: Yeah, Bob was he was doing the morning show on WCOS when I started over there doing the all night show.
0: Oh,
1: So
0: that's cool.
1: I worked with Bob back at COS, also at WIS Radio when he was doing the Gamecock stuff, and of course,
0: Cool.
1: Bob was a member of the Slobs, the slightly legendary old broadcasters. We would meet together for a breakfast every first Thursday of the month. But yeah,
0: That's
1: but yeah.
0: cool.
1: So yeah, I've been a long-suffering member of the Gamecock fan club, and I was a member of the Carolina band from '63 through '66. So,
0: What did you
1: yep,
0: play?
1: trumpet. I was
0: Okay.
1: a trumpeteer. Not so much need for trumpets these days in modern music,
0: That's
1: but
0: cool. That's awesome.
1: so Under a Carolina Sky. How did that come to be written, or is that just something that kind of bubbled up through your consciousness over years?
0: Well, I've always wanted to write a Carolina song, and I've actually written a few, but I just never felt like it had the right kind of vibe for it. So last fall, I had kind of two verses, and I was like, I really like these verses because I feel like everybody can relate if they've been to Carolina or know Columbia. And then I was like, but I want the chorus to be more about football in general and sandstorm and what it feels like to be in Williams-Brice.
1: Oh,
0: And
1: yeah.
0: I kind of wanted to have that energy. So I actually walked around campus one day and went to just sit on the horseshoe for a few hours, and it just pulled together. So that's how
1: So
0: it
1: were
0: came.
1: you actually in the stands the day that Drudy came in and did Sandstorm Live?
0: Yes, last year or 2 years
1: Yeah,
0: ago?
1: I
0: I
1: think
0: can't
1: it's 2 years ago
0: remember
1: now.
0: how long ago. Okay, 2 years
1: Yeah.
0: ago. I was there. I was there. I think he was really shocked. I think he couldn't believe it.
1: I don't think he was ready for that.
0: No, I think it's
1: And
0: probably really cool for him.
1: so the imagery in Under a Carolina Sky, to me, captures the heart of Carolina football.
0: Yes.
1: The blue skies, Williams-Brice Stadium, Beamer ball, it's all there.
0: It is. It is. Yeah, I wanted to include everything, Williams-Brice, Beamer, and then even the play that we had against Tennessee back in 2022
1: Oh, yeah. Yeah.
0: with Sellers. So tried to include some things like that too.
1: Yeah.
0: I was
1: Yeah.
0: also there when we stormed the field in
1: Oh,
0: Williams-Brice.
1: yeah.
0: Cool.
1: Did you storm the
0: I
1: field?
0: did storm the field.
1: Let's see, you cost the
0: Had
1: university what, $100,000
0: was a good memory for sure.
1: that day? Oh, yeah. It was worth every penny, right?
0: It was cool.
1: Yeah. So you sat down, you didn't sit down to write Under a Carolina Sky all at once. You just kind of had memories and kind of strung them together. Is that how the creative
0: Yeah, I
1: process
0: wouldn't
1: went?
0: say it was all at once. I kind of was able to write the verses pretty quickly, but then the chorus, I just wanted to make sure like it really hit home and hit kind of the vibes I wanted to go for. So it took me a little longer, but I got it, and I think it all flows really well. So I'm excited.
1: Excellent. I know that you had a gig last night in Myrtle Beach, didn't you? How did that go?
0: Yes, I did. It was great. It was great.
1: Yeah.
0: It was down on the Myrtle Beach Pier by the Ferris wheel in the ocean, so it was really
1: Oh,
0: cool. It was
1: yeah.
0: really good scenery.
1: So do you shag dance?
0: I do know the shag dance. I actually did a lot of ballet, and I did. It was great. It was great.
1: Good morning, Mary. How are you doing?
0: Good morning, Rick. How are you?
1: You were at the University of South
2: We're going to
1: Florida,
2: have to cut
1: Texas.
2: that off
1: Please
2: because
1: write
2: I was
1: your
2: looking at something. I got the wrong thing there. Leave it to the old DJ to mess things up after all this. But anyhow, here we go with. Oh, man. Dave's over there laughing, falling on the floor laughing. Here we go. Oh my, Mary English coming up now with Under a Carolina Sky. I was actually trying to cue the song up, and I grabbed a hold of the wrong file and backed the other thing up. So here we go. Mary, rock it. Get me out of this mess, will you?

0: Yeah, there we go, under a Carolina sky with a little Mary English right here. So what do you think, Frank, Shake, and Dave?
1: I like it. I like it a lot. I envision everything that she's singing about.
0: That's the thing about it. I was telling her that the imagery in the song actually captures the Carolina game day experience.
1: It does. It really does. So, it truly does.
0: Even more than Daruti.
1: But the mentioned thing about Sandstorm is it's so powerful at this stadium.
0: Yes.
1: Other schools play it. But at this stadium, it is so powerful.
0: This is the Sandstorm, the towel waving, and the entry and all that in 2001 is said to be the best entry in NCAA football.
1: They say that on the
0: Harvey Thompson on tenor saxophone, Ronnie Eads on baritone saxophone, and Charles Rose, who did the trombone. Producer was Jerry Wexler.
1: Oh, well, okay.
0: So that's big. And Greg Hamble is the engineer on this particular thing. Now, I'm going to play this thing, and I want you to listen to the guitar track on this thing, because this guitar track is done by a guy by the name of Mark Knopfler, who did Dire Straits, of course. We all know him from back in the day. Yeah. Can you hear it?
1: Yeah.
0: I mean, definitely Mark Knopfler. Woo! Down at Muscle Shoals with Bob.

0: Here we go, a little Mark Knopfler there with a guitar. A little thing called Slow Train, from the album Slow Train, coming from 1979 from a guy by the name of Bob Dylan. You know him very well.
1: Let's rock, Grandma!
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0: And since we're talking about Mark Knopfler, we might as well do a little call and response from him right now. Here comes the Sultan Swing from way back today. Got something to say, Dave, there?
5: Well, I said yeah.
0: Yeah.
5: Play it.
0: Oh, yeah. Gotta say yeah.
5: Yeah.
0: Yeah, yeah.
6: Get a

0: Isn't that smooth, man, I tell you.
1: 1979, good year.
0: Yeah, something to swing. And, of course, that's the old call and response that he used to do in B.B. King.
1: Yes.
0: Yeah, he used to do that old call and response thing. Boy, I'm telling you what. Woo! So,
1: listen to that.
0: Yeah, just listen.
2: Yeah. All right, baby. Have mercy, as Wolf and Jack would say.
1: Actually, be
2: have mercy, baby.
0: Have mercy, baby.
1: So, okay.
0: Yeah. So I'm like a Cousin Brucey. I have a voice that's not exactly the best voice for radio.
1: Cousin Brucey.
0: Cousin Brucey.
1: He must be 90-something years old by
0: he
1: now.
0: He is in his early 90s, as a matter of fact. And he's still doing radio. And guess where he's doing it?
1: WABC.
0: 77.
1: WABC.
0: Rick Sklar
1: station.
0: See,
1: the thing about it, Rick and I grew up listening to those stations overnight. We could listen to those stations at night.
0: Oh, yeah.
1: The AM signal was so powerful back in the day because there was not a lot of interference. So you could listen to WABC and hear the great jocks like Cousin Brucey, or you could hear WLS out of Chicago.
0: Yeah.
1: And the other one was WOWO out of Fort Wayne, Indiana, and CFL out of Chicago.
0: Yeah.
1: You could get all of those down here in South Carolina at night because of the skips, I guess, you know. It was amazing. And that's who you listened to.
0: I used to listen.
1: Actually, you can listen to Johnny Fox occasionally.
0: Yeah, you did, huh?
1: Yeah.
0: It was in 65 through 67?
1: Yeah.
0: When I was the only station on the air.
1: Well, you were because I was working at the station that ran down at sundown, is what it used to say.
0: Well, my station used to be this one. Oh, that's the wrong one. Oh, yeah. That's my station.
1: The Big Ape.
0: The Big Ape. Yeah, WAPE down
1: listen
0: in
1: to the Big Ape. The beach is amazing. You go down to Garden City, and because where the Big Ape was, and back in the 80s, I guess they were still playing, they kind of changed the oldies at one time or something like that. And they up and down that coast had 50,000 watt signal. You could hear them in the daytime.
0: Yeah.
1: Crystal
0: and they
1: clear.
0: Always broadcast the Ape call at least once every 15 minutes. Do you know why?
1: No.
0: Turn, don't burn.
1: Okay.
0: Good, everybody good out there getting the suntan on the beach.
1: Good excuse. I love that.
0: Yeah.
1: Exactly right.
0: So I actually did one show on the Ape a long, long time ago. I never worked for him, but Lou, I'm trying to remember the guy's name, Leroy Gumby, who was the news director. He and I were pretty good friends, so we used to talk about the Ape all the time. And of course, I got to be friends with the music director, Alan Sands was his name. And Dan Brennan did his shows. He was for all three of the Brennan stations, the one in Montgomery, WBAM, WAPE in Jacksonville, and WFLI in Chattanooga. That was all three of their stations. And two of them were at 690.
1: That's interesting. I didn't know that.
0: Yeah. So, yeah. And a matter of fact, Benny Benz, who's also helped put WIS radio on the air, was also involved in getting WAPE on. He was the one who worked out the deal with Cuba to go on the same frequency as Radio Havana.
1: Okay.
0: How about that for some useless knowledge, folks?
1: Absolutely. Write that down. It's coming up on a quiz later on tonight.
0: Yeah. I got a request line on the phone right now. We're going to find out what they want to hear, but got two requests that are already in.
1: In the queue.
0: In the queue. So here we go with our first request.
3: 803-530-3639. The only station.
0: Request time. Yeah. Here we go. Going out for Karen.

0: Hold that note. Keep holding that note. Hold that note. There we go. He held that note. There we go. Our first request of the
1: very nice
0: afternoon. A little Neon Philharmonic. We have another request for from an old friend of ours by the name of.
1: He's looking at who his old friend is.
0: Actually, I was looking to make sure I had the right song by Peggy Lee. It's called "All Is That All There Is."
1: And
0: Mark Goddard, who's an old radio guy, sent that request in last week. I didn't have it at that point, but we'll play it for you right now, Mark. Here we go.
2: I remember when I was a little girl, our house caught on fire. I'll never forget the look on my father's face as he gathered me up in his arms and raced to the burning building out on the pavement. And I stood there, shivering in my pajamas, and watched the whole world go up in flames. And when it was all over, I said to myself,

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There were clowns and elephants and dancing bears and a beautiful lady.

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We'd take long walks down by the river, or just sit for hours gazing into each other's eyes. We were so very much in love. And then one day, he went away.

I know what you must be saying to yourselves. If that's the way she feels about it, why doesn't she just end it all? Oh no, not me. I'm not ready for that final disappointment. 'Cause I know, just as well as I'm standing here talking to you, that when that final moment comes and I'm breathing my last breath, I'll be saying to myself,

0: Is that all there is? A little Peggy Lee for you right here. Man, we're tripping down.
1: That late 60s, and that was went to number 11, her biggest hit since Fever.
0: And it's a real building song written by?
1: Jerry Lieber and Mike Soler.
0: Yeah.
1: Who are they?
0: Who are they? They were the people who wrote Hound Dog, for one thing.
1: Can you imagine? This is 1959 when they recorded this song. They wrote the song. Uh-huh. And in 1952, they wrote Hound Dog.
0: Yes.
1: And Hound Dog originally was recorded by
0: Big Mama Thornton.
1: Thornton.

0: great songwriters in that. Who you got coming up for that one?
1: Well, I have.
0: Who'd you pick up?
1: Who'd I pick up? Let's see.
0: We're talking about music, and all of a sudden, his show's going to. You know,
1: actually, I got the Raindrops coming up.
0: Oh, yeah. Oh, really?
1: Yeah.
0: What a guy!
1: Yeah, what a guy!
0: What a guy!
1: Yeah.
0: Okay, not right now, though, right?
1: Okay, yeah. So, just totally when we lost total control over the show.
0: Well, that's when I came into a door.
1: Oh man! And believe it or not, people are still calling in requests.
0: Well, sure, they need to do that.
1: Yeah, we got another. Oh yeah, you know,
0: we're used to requests.
1: We live for them.
0: That was my gag.
1: That was the whole thing. And you know, out of Doug Broom's is crazy. I mean, we had a little concrete booth, cinder block booth, with windows on three sides and a door behind you.
0: That was on Two Notch Road. I was in Mobile One. Was it Mobile One?
1: Or Mobile Mike.
0: Mobile Mike.
1: Yeah.
0: On Confederate Avenue.
1: But that was later.
0: I did Saturday nights.
1: Yeah,
0: and then that was some. Wow.
1: And then earlier on, they had the booth on top of the restaurant.
0: Yeah.
1: And nobody could get up there. Actually, the kids could still get up there, but they had to sneak around past the watch guards, which were the
0: the car hops were supposed to bring the requests.
1: I know.
0: And they would bring the requests.
1: But I think
0: like
1: one of them told me that she really hated climbing those steps.
0: I can see that.
1: Yeah.
0: The phone ringing?
1: The phone is ringing right now. So, somebody's on the phone. If you hold for a second, we'll get to him in just a second. It's one of our regular callers. So
0: okay,
1: we'll be
0: good.
1: Talking. Yeah. So, Shake and Dave. So, here we go.
0: Yep.
1: We got another request in.
0: I love it.
1: For another guy. He used to be a session musician. He used to be a session musician down at Muscle Shoals, Alabama. And I'm talking about a fellow by the name of Jimi Hendrix
0: Can
1: by
0: you
1: request.
0: Imagine all the songs he played on as a session musician.
1: You better believe
0: then.
1: Then he came along and did this stuff, you know?
0: Yeah.
1: Woo! We're having too much fun now. Here comes Little Wing.

0: Yeah, a little Dick and Dee Dee for you right here.
1: Dick and Dee Dee?
0: Dee Dee, yeah.
1: I only know two of their songs, and that wasn't one of them.
0: That wasn't one of them. Yeah, Thou Shalt Not Steal.
1: And The Mountain High.
0: The Mountain High.
1: Which is the number one record for them.
0: Yeah, but this one came out in 62.
1: Which was between the two, because Thou Shalt Not Steal.
0: At the time, I was dating a girl named Dee Dee.
2: Oh, okay. That's why I remembered
1: I knew a girl named Dee Dee, too. I don't think she was the same girl. But
0: I was in Florida.
1: I was in South Carolina. Exactly.
0: Yeah. Right. So we were just talking about songs that we are very familiar with that sometimes got different treatments. And one of those is by Connie Francis.
1: Yes, you mentioned Connie Francis.
0: We were just talking about the fact that she recorded an album in Muscle Shoals, Alabama.
1: And I said she did. And
0: she did.
1: And what year was that? Do you know?
0: It was, I can find out for you. I think it was 2025. It's actually pretty late. But here's a song from that album that, of course, it didn't chart, so I can play it here, that we all very, very, very, very familiar with, but it's a slightly different treatment of it. It's called Where the Boys Are.
1: Connie Francis
0: in Muscle Shoals.

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0: You're listening to The Backbeat Show.
1: Yeah.
0: Rick Wrigley.
1: The

0: He had the best did it of all there. Yeah. So,
1: did it.
0: Ribbit, did it.
1: We could all do that when we were.
0: Oh, yeah.
1: I wasn't a DJ then, but I was listening to the DJs.
0: Francis, the voice you're hearing with me today is Shaken Dave Aiken.
1: Good morning, Columbia.
0: I think the first time I met you, you were working for WQXL.
1: Probably so, back in the late 60s.
0: Yeah, and then you went on to...
1: went on TV.
0: You went on to WOR. You were the station manager there for a while.
1: I was.
0: So,
1: near the end of my career.
0: Near the end of your career. TV will kill a career. TV killed a video star.
1: Radio star. But I was able to do radio at the same time, which was really kind of fun.
0: The Saturday Night Grease show over WCOS.
1: I started that. Well, I didn't start that. Mm-hmm. Ken Martin started that, yes. I think, mm-hmm. the Grease program. And mm-hmm. I kind of inherited it for a year, during the 80s. Mm-hmm. And then when the oldie station came on the air, WOMG, which was 103.1, they were all oldies. And so they, a good guy named Britt Johnson and Mike Sound, they hired me to do the Sunday night show.
0: And Brent is still doing morning radio.
1: Here in Columbia. Good for him.
0: Yeah.
1: And so I did that for, let's see, that was in 90. And when in the infamous wisdom of the broadcast industry, the ownership of the group decided to change formats.
0: Oh, yeah.
1: The program ended in 2014. Yeah.
0: That's when Magic 98 came along, right?
1: We were Magic. When they flipped frequencies.
0: Oh, yeah.
1: No, that's when
0: 98, Nash, 104, whatever.
1: That's
0: it was.
1: When Nash.
0: Nash. Oh, Nash.
1: Remember Nash?
0: Yeah.
1: FM. Brilliant format.
0: Oh, don't take me down that road.
1: Brilliant format.
0: So we were talking about songs that came out under different names, and one of those you were asking me if you remembered a vocal version of Telstar.
1: Well, you know, we've talked about that before, and I never knew there was a vocal version of Telstar, and he says, yes, there is.
0: And it came out the year before Telstar came out.
1: Okay.
0: Yeah.
1: But it wasn't a hit, I don't think.
0: Oh, no. And you're about to find out why it was not a hit.

0: So that puts some magic in your star.
1: That's why I like the instrumental version a whole lot better, I think.
0: Yeah, but you have connection with her countryside, right?
1: Yeah, I was just looking at because when you mentioned Margie Singleton, the name rang a bell, and all of a sudden, and her partner was Leon Ashley, who was a country singer, and then I realized that's what got the connection with playing Countrypolitan at WQXL. We were the rock and roll country station. Does that make sense?
0: Countrypolitan.
1: Well, the idea behind Countrypolitan format was you had young disc jockeys who grew up wanted to be rock and roll top 40 DJs, not yelling and screaming type DJs, but fast-paced.
0: Adult DJs.
1: Fast-paced.
0: Such thing as an adult DJ.
1: Playing country music in the mid-60s. Mid-60s is when it first got started. Yeah. It's almost like the Nashville sound when it got started. And so WQXL flipped that format. It was in 65 or 66. I was 66, I guess it was, to Countrypolitan WQXL, the big Q.
0: And sometime around that same time, you were in the first floor of the old Columbia Hotel. The studio was. Now, you remember when I'm third floor.
1: I was on the third floor of the old Columbia Hotel. It's gone now. And then we moved out to Sunset Boulevard, which is the Beltline and Main Street.
0: That little tower out there.
1: There was a little tower out there. And then we moved out there. And then I moved on to TV after that.
0: Yeah. But somebody you used to work with back then was one of my favorite people, Mackie Quaid.
1: Well, that's right. We were talking about the announcers. Uh-huh. DJs are announcers. Mackie was part of it. I was part of it. Ken Martin, Charlie J. I mean, these are people at Columbia you would know. Mm-hmm. Charlie J. Dave Kirby was part of it.
0: Did you know Charlie J. was also Rod Ryder on WCOS?
1: Yeah, I do know that. Yeah exactly right. And a good guy named Tom Gentry. They brought Tom Gentry. And Tom is he's a terrific person. I keep in touch with Tom and Linda.
0: But the reason I bring up Mackie,
1: Brenda.
0: Mackie was the faculty advisor for WUSC AM when they first got their IBS
1: intercollegiate. He started this.
0: He did. Intercollegiate Broadcasting System. They got their...
1: What year was that?
0: This 1945. December 28th, 1945, we got our certification.
1: Certification.
0: Yeah. Oh, my. back then. And we did our first broadcast, actually, on WIS radio sometime early in 1966. And then in late 1966, we kind of got the act together. And then spring of 67, we started our regular broadcasting. So this is actually our 80th year of being on the air.
1: That's good history. That's good radio history in South Carolina and in Columbia.
0: But here's another little interesting fact. WUSC is actually the longest running station under a single licensee in the state from 1945 through now.
1: Oh, okay. I can see that, too. Yeah.
0: 80 years.
1: 80 years under
0: because because all the other stations around the state have changed ownership at least once.
1: Exactly.
0: In some places twice, sometimes three, sometimes 50.
1: I did a post one time about the oldest call letters in Columbia.
0: Yeah.
1: And I missed WSC because, and you corrected me on that.
0: Yeah.
1: But I was thinking the oldest call letters in Columbia were WCOS, WNOK, still active, although they're FMs now, WCOS, WNOK. WQXL is one of the oldest call letters.
0: Who's the first?
1: Columbia.
0: Who is the oldest? What is the oldest call letter in Columbia?
1: WSC.
0: No. WIS.
1: Well,
0: WIS
1: that's
0: is no
1: TV.
0: Longer. No, radio.
1: Well, they're gone
0: radio long gone.
1: As Mackie used to say, well, they're gone now.
0: Now, you know what's crazy? In the late 1970s, I was the chief engineer out there, and we had a little RCA BTA-5T transmitter.
1: Was it WIS then?
0: It was WIS then before it became WVOC. But the funny thing about it is that transmitter stayed on the air either primary or backup to 2015. And the thing that killed it was the 2015 floods that flooded the transmitter building out there.
1: Well, WCOS had an old 250 transmitter, didn't they? It was like forever, ran forever.
0: Yeah, and you know where it is now?
1: It's in a museum.
0: Yeah. It's in the State Museum.
1: Listeners, if you haven't visited the South Carolina State Museum, that's a display of broadcast history in South Carolina.
0: Yeah.
1: And it is incredible. A lot of old pictures, a lot of history in there. A control room, the old WCOS. It looked like the old WCOS AM control room.
0: Yeah.
1: The transmitter is in there with the, there's a WNOK black and white camera.
0: Yes.
1: In there.
0: Yeah, and a couple of other things from the WNOK set.
1: Right.
0: Yeah. Yeah, there was TK-10, I think.
1: That was a color camera. I'm talking.
0: The 10's black and white.
1: This was the old Dumont cameras. Dumont. Old Dumont.
0: Yeah, that's right. The TK-10s we had at WIS RCA. Television. But we were already in color by the time I got there. Yeah. And the TK-10s were used to shoot the crawls. Remember, we used to type the crawls out on black paper and then
1: right.
0: put it on a drum. And then that's
1: reverse all, itself.
0: It reversed itself, yeah.
1: That's why if you look at old videos of TV shows, sometimes you see the credits jerk a little bit. Mm-hmm. And sometimes they kind of fade out what they're over. That's because they're fading into it. It's uh-huh. not graphically imposed over the video. It's a fade bar.
0: Yeah, one of my favorite stories about TV actually comes from WOLO-TV. Actually, I think it might have been WMCA at the time. Jerry Pate was directing a show called Shock Theater.
1: Oh, Jerry. He told that story before, right?
0: I know. Dean Poucher.
1: Yeah.
0: Yeah.
1: They did this Friday night horror show. Is that the one you're talking about?
0: Yeah, Saturday night, wasn't it?
1: Now I want to say it was Friday night, but it might have been Saturday night.
0: Yeah. That's before network television took over nighttime.
1: Yeah, it was late night, and they ran old horror movies.
0: So, the very first year that Saturday Night Live was on live, okay, on Channel 10. Actually, not on Channel 10.
1: It wasn't.
0: On NBC. There were only two people in the city that saw that show live. Me and Bill Rail. We were both operating in the master control.
1: Oh, you were.
0: And we had to tape Saturday Night Live for our people to review it. And, of course, next year we started carrying it.
1: A quickie on that one. Uh-huh. When WIS said, no, we're not going to carry Saturday Night Live, mm-hmm. I was working at WOLO at the time.
0: Yes.
1: And NBC at the time, there were only three networks uh-huh. at the time. NBC,
0: well, four.
1: No. Well, you had PBS, but yeah. In 1975, there were only three commercial networks.
0: Right. Mm-hmm.
1: So NBC said, we're not getting clearance in Columbia. And they approached our management at WOLO about clearing Saturday Night Live mm-hmm. live
0: yep.
1: on Saturday at 11:30 Saturday nights. Well, once that got out, WIS said, No way. We're not going to let that happen. We're not going to let another station take NBC. Yeah. And eventually they ended up putting it on the air.
0: You put it on the air. So yeah. That's there, my friends and neighbors. That's how that radio, the TV show got on the air.
1: That's how I got on the air, folks.
0: So when do you consider the big era of doo-wop?
1: Oh, I consider 50s a big doo-wop era myself.
0: Into the early 60s.
1: You're right, I would.
0: Would it surprise you to hear that there was a group in the UK that did doo-wop in the mid-70s?
1: Maybe not, because if it was a revival or type thing or something like that.
0: Actually,
1: I'm not sure who you're talking about.
0: But there's a studio group called the Rubettes.
1: Okay.
0: Have you ever heard of it?
1: Nope.
0: Yeah, you're about to.
1: Okay. There you go. Is this my request or your request?
0: This is my request. This is a Rick Wrigley request, just because this is such a strange little song. Actually, it's actually pretty good doo-wop from 1975. A group called the Rubettes.
1: Okay.
0: Jukebox Jive.
1: Oh, I like that.
0: Yeah, here we go. Get your doo-wop on!

0: There we go. That sound kind of faded out early on us. Let me get my headphones on here. We're always well prepared for the show. I'm sitting here trying to look up something.
1: Jukebox. Well, that's a song we weren't familiar with, and it just had a cold ending. There you go.
0: Yeah.
1: Cold ending. And the next record is not ready to go. Well, it probably is. Computers, the records are always ready to go.
0: Well, there's a perfect example of how that sometimes doesn't work. Did you ever have a dream?
1: Oh, I had that dream many times.
0: Folks, the dream we're talking about is we're doing a live show on the air. The record that's on the turntable number one.
1: We're playing records.
0: It's about to run out.
1: Yep.
0: There's nothing queued up on turntable number two. No carts in the cart machines. No reel-to-reels. And you got to talk while you're trying to get something lined up to go.
1: and the records, the 45s, were in what we call shucks.
0: Yeah.
1: Green shucks. And so you're going through the box in front of you, wherever the box is, looking for the song to put on the air. And as you're talking into the microphone and looking at the clock, you are not looking at the turntable as such, depending on where the turntable is located.
0: Yeah. Mm-hmm.
1: Sometimes it's behind you.
0: Yeah.
1: You know what I mean?
0: Well, at WCOS.
1: Had that big turntable.
0: Yeah, when it was in Cornell Arms, we only had one working turntable in the studio.
1: I don't remember that. Really? And you had one turntable.
0: Yeah.
1: And so you had to, you were talking at the same time, putting the record on the turntable, then bringing the tone arm over and dropping it on the beginning of the record.
0: Yeah.
1: And just kind of let it go into it.
0: If you remember, at WCOS, the cue speaker was in the back of the studio, and it didn't completely mute when the microphone was on.
1: So you
0: leave one headphone off your ear, like Dave's doing today. That's because he's only got one ear.
1: I've only got one ear.
0: But anyhow, you could actually cue the record up while you're talking on the ear.
1: Yeah.
0: And every time in my dream, every single solitary time in my dream, I look over into the production studio through that window.
1: Yeah.
0: And there's Woody looking at me like, what the heck is wrong with you, boy? Oh, my.
1: Well, those are the good old days.
0: Yeah. Speaking of good old days, why don't we do a good old girl group song? Here we go. With the Do Run Run.
1: The Crystals.
0: Right here. You got to believe it.

0: I mean, you got to love that drum lick by Hal Blaine on that song.
1: I tell you, we were talking about the wrecking crew back there doing the backup.
0: Carol Kay
1: on bass, probably.
0: Did you know bass wasn't her original instrument with the Wrecking Crew? She played guitar.
1: Yeah.
0: And then one day the bass player got fired out of the studio.
1: And then
0: and they thrust the bass at her and said, play bass.
1: Think of the licks she has, the song she has licks on.
0: Oh, yeah.
1: You know, from any artist.
0: And Carol's still with us.
1: Yeah, she is. I think she lives in Arizona or New Mexico.
0: Somewhere out there, yeah.
1: In the West Coast.
0: Yeah. So our pick album of the week is the Bob Dylan album.
1: It was, okay.
0: Slow Train Coming is the name of the
1: album.
0: That's
1: because you picked it.
0: I picked it, yeah. So we're going to play another track from that album. Again, this is going to feature Mark Knopfler on
1: guitar.
0: Guitar. He's playing that. And, of course, Barry Beckett on keyboards, organ, percussion, and Tim Drummond on bass guitar, Pick Withers on drums. Mickey Brookins was also on percussion doing this thing. Again, the backing vocals are Carolyn Dennis, Helena Springs, Regina Havis, and the Muscle Shoals horns, Harrison Calloway Jr., playing the trumpet. He also arranged for horns for this album, too. Lloyd Berry on trumpet. Ta-da! My kind of guy, the trumpet guy.
1: Yeah.
0: And then Harvey Thompson on tenor saxophone. Rodney Eads on baritone saxophone, and Charles Rose on trumpet. I used to love rock and roll that had trombones in it.
1: Oh, yeah. Well, you're a horn guy.
0: I'm a horn guy. Don't go there.
1: He looked at me.
0: I think we ought to get out of trouble here right now. Hey, Mark Knopfler, come in here. Get us out of trouble already, okay? Bob Dylan, Precious Angel. From Long Train Coming.

0: I'm still blown away by the fact that Mark Knopfler was playing that guitar on this one, I'm telling you. There we go, the sound of Bob Dylan and from the album Slow Train Coming. It's called The Precious Angel from 1979. This is all about the oldies, and in the studio today we have Dave Akin. Shaking Dave Akin.
1: Good morning.
0: Good is in the studio, and we're talking about old school radio. We're going to play a jingle or so for you here now.
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0: Remember that old Pam jingle?
1: Yeah. Old school radio. Yeah.
0: Old school radio. And then, of course, we have the people that came on sound like this sometimes.
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2: Oldies
1: rock. Sound like Mel Blanc.
0: It didn't, though. You know what? It may have been Mel Blanc because he did some stuff for Pam's and Jam's way back in the day.
1: Sound like Mel Blanc.
0: Sometimes you know, he also was on Speedy Gonzales.
1: Oh, he was Speedy Gonzales.
0: He was Speedy Gonzales, yes. But he also did, and he got into trouble with Disney for doing that song with Pat Boone.
1: I did not really. Why would he get in trouble with Disney? Maybe Warner Brothers, maybe. Looney Tunes. He did Looney Tunes.
0: Oh, yeah, that's right. He got in trouble with Warner Brothers.
1: Got to keep him honest. Yeah.
0: That's right.
1: I don't know why.
0: It's one of them big music.
1: But the song that Speedy Gonzales was a Warner Brothers character, you think Warner Brothers would sue the writers of the song because of that? That doesn't make any sense.
0: I don't know how that
1: happened. Huge record for Pat Boone.
0: And the gal in the song was actually recording a song in the studio across the hall. maybe we'll play those two songs.
1: I tell you, he's putting things. That's kind of interesting, too.
0: Yeah. Now, the backstory on this next song is kind of interesting.
1: Okay.
0: She was touring with Paul Revere and the Raiders. And
1: saw them here at the fair.
0: Yeah. As a matter of fact, Mark Lindsay.
1: He was not here.
0: Yeah. He lives now in Hawaii. And he posts pictures of seals on the beach in front of him.
1: I think he still performs as the Raiders.
0: He used to do the Happy Together tour, but you know that tour's come across a hard time because both the principals, Mark Knopfler,
1: are gone now.
0: Mark Fulman and Howard Kalin are no longer performing. By the way, Howard Kalin started radio at the University of California, Los Angeles, UCLA station, the same day that I did my first radio show here.
1: Okay.
0: So that's a couple of two old guys.
1: Useless trivia, folks.
0: Absolutely useless, except to the two of us. Okay.
1: Well, it's a little bit of history.
0: We were talking about Paul Revere and the Raiders before I got sidetracked.
1: You really did.
0: Yeah.
1: How'd you go off to Hawaii?
0: I know. You know, well, Mark Lindsay. Anyhow, so they were in the studios Memphis Sound Studios in Memphis, Tennessee, and they came in to record their album that they recorded in the late 1960s there. And Marilee Rush was their opening act with the Turnabouts, and she came in there, and of course she had nothing really big for her at all back in those days. She came in the studio and ran into Chip Moman. And they got together, and he said, I've been trying to find somebody to sing the song. He offered the song to Connie Francis, said, no. Connie says, it's not my my image, if you think about the song Angel of the Morning. Yeah. And there are a couple other people did it, and a couple other people did it, but it never did really do anything. One of the albums released on was Cameo Parkway, which immediately folded, so it didn't get released a big time. But the big hit came out eventually, finally, with Marilee Rush and the Turnabouts in 1968 with a song called Angel of the Morning. It's talking about your trombone horns.
1: Here we go. That's great. It's a good song.
0: Yeah.

0: Salif.
1: This is Salif Diarra,
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5: Okay, we're going to find out how much you know about oldies here. These next two songs are connected somehow, and we've got to figure out what that connection is. The first one came out in 1968 with a Stone Ponies, a gal by the name of Linda Ronstadt's first big breakout song called Different Drum. That song, the next song we're about to play, are connected somehow. See if you can figure out what that is.

0: There we go with the sound of a different drum with Stone Pony. So that's the first of the two songs. The second of the two songs, as it came out in 1973 or 4, somewhere around there.
1: Yeah. Good song.
0: Yeah. High Curb Congregation.
1: So Burning Bridges.
0: Burning Bridges. So how are these two songs connected?
1: I have no idea.
0: Any idea? It's a strange one.

0: He did have another song that came out, but this is pretty much a one-hit wonder for the Mike Curb congregation. It's called Burning Bridges.
1: Burning Bridges.
0: So we're talking about the connection between that song and the song before, which is a different drum by Linda Ronstadt.
1: Linda Ronstadt and...
0: Jerry Brown. And,
1: well, okay. Yeah. He asked me to do this. Now, follow this logic, would you please? Linda Ronstadt was dating Jerry Brown. I got that part right.
0: Uh-huh. Yep.
1: And Jerry Brown was the governor...
0: Of California
1: back in the day.
0: Uh-huh.
1: Mike Curb, ready for this, was Jerry Brown's lieutenant governor.
0: So there you go.
1: How about that?
0: Ta-da! Da-da! Another piece of absolutely worthless
1: trivia. Yeah.
0: So I love answer songs.
1: You do?
0: Yeah.
1: It's like Buck, King of the Road, and Queen of the House.
0: Yeah. And the Queen of the House was, what's her name?
1: Jody Miller.
0: Yeah.
1: Yeah.
0: Who was a big country star. But she also had a song out there called Home of the Brave, which is, in my mind, a great song. So they were connected here. So we were on...
1: answer songs.
0: Answer songs. Okay. Yeah. My brain
1: he lost his train of thought there, folks. I had to bring him back. I had to reel him in.
0: And no alcohol is being involved here.
1: It's too early.
0: Yeah, here we go. So this next song was written by Neil Sedaka, who dated a girl by the name of Carol Klein back when she was in high school.
1: And do you know who Carol Klein
0: is? Carol King.
1: That's exactly right.
0: Yeah, exactly.
1: You knew that.
0: Yeah, so... So Neil wrote a song about their relationship back in the day. It's called Oh Carol.

0: Little Beyond beat there. Carole King. Or Neil Sedaka singing about Carole King.
1: Neil Sedaka singing about Carole King, who was, he was in, had infatuated by her.
0: Yeah, yeah, and they went out a couple of times. I don't think there was a very serious dating situation.
1: Well, and they also were writing songs, not together, but they were writing songs in the Brill Building.
0: And she was recording. And she had already, by the time this song came out, married Jerry Goffin.
1: And so Goffin and King were doing their own thing.
0: Right. And then Goffin and King said, well, you know what? He's across the hall from my...
1: Yeah, I can imagine that building.
0: Yeah, yeah. Oh, yeah. So, you know Jerry Goffin. He said, we're not going to let him get away with this. So they came up with an answer song. So here we go with Carole King's... and by the way, listen to the very end of the song. And it's the only time you'll ever hear Jerry Goffin say something on a record.
1: Oh, really?
0: Yeah.
1: Okay.
0: So it's called Oh, Carole.
1: No, it's called Oh, Neil
0: by Carole King. And they take a little swipe at Neil Sedaka with this.
1: Sounds
0: and
1: just
0: chowing
1: like
0: tobacco. Oh, my.

0: told that gal not to play them daggone Neil Sedaka records.
1: As far as I know, that's the only time you ever hear Jerry Goffin's voice on our song.
2: On their song. Okay.
1: On this song, yeah. Neil Sedaka records. Yeah.
2: I was thinking you were talking about answer songs. I was thinking about the Wolverton Mountain and the girl on Wolverton Mountain.
1: Oh, yeah.
2: You remember that one?
1: Speaking of Wolverton Mountain, did you know that he actually lived?
2: On Wolverton Mountain.
1: On Wolverton.
2: There was a guy named... the guy on Wolverton.
1: The guy on Wolverton Mountain. Whatever his name was. Clifton Clowers.
2: That's it.
1: Yeah.
2: That was a real... It was
1: I
2: a
1: knew
2: real
1: come back.
2: There was a real Clifton Clowers.
1: And he lived to be 103.
2: Clifton Clowers?
1: And, yeah. And he's buried in the cemetery at the foot of Wolverton Mountain, which is in northwestern Arkansas.
2: Uh-huh. Okay, so, there you go.
1: All right. Boy, so you and I have worked with a lot of people. One of the people that I've worked with, and I think you've done some stuff with him too, is Tom Fowler.
2: Yes.
1: Yes.
2: And definitely.
1: Tom is listening right now.
2: Hello, Tom.
1: He's up in the... He's in Sunset Beach, North Carolina.
2: How nice.
1: And he and I kind of made some broadcast history here in Columbia. We were the crew that put together the first live ENG shot on a local newscast.
2: There you go.
1: And it was Sheriff Frank Powell.
2: The news conference?
1: No, it was a... we had the camera, and we were trying to beat a

0: at the time.
1: Down in a hole.
0: Down in the hole. Well, guess what?
1: What?
0: There was no line of sight shot.
1: You couldn't get a shot to the tower?
0: We couldn't get a shot to the tower downtown at 1111 Bull Street.
1: Wow.
0: So we tried the grounds and nothing doing. And then we tried the top of the sheriff's office and nothing doing. And Kathy Malone was the grip that was assigned to help out. She was also in the engineering department at WIS Television. And she looks up and says, "Hey, how about the top of the jail, which is 6 feet, 6 stories tall?" And the sheriff said, "Yeah, but you can't go in there because there's no way to get to the top of the jail without going into general population."
1: Oh.
0: So we got a couple of trustees to help carry the gear.
1: Haul that gear to the top of the jail.
0: Got it to the top of the jail.
1: And got the signal out. And we're first.
0: And that was first. And then the next day we did something from the Chamber of Commerce from the Columbia Hotel. And then the day after that we did Joe Penner out of the airport.
1: It was those days was just because you could do it.
0: That's right. We took Thursday night off, and then Friday we did Jim Forrest out at Harry Perrone Stadium during the Spring Valley football game.
1: You didn't have to have any reason whatsoever.
0: Yeah.
1: I want a live shot here.
0: Yeah. And then Saturday, we were going to do a live shot at the tail end of the Carolina-Clemson football game. And it turned out this is 1975. This was the year that Carolina beat Clemson the worst they've ever beat them.
1: Oh, I remember
0: Jim Collin was coach.
1: Yeah.
0: And so, you know, I was supposed to meet Chuck Dreyer, our news editor, our news assignment editor, and somehow we got our wires crossed. He went to the stadium without me, and I was going, how am I going to get in, you know? So I thought, well, let's see if I could talk my way in. So I had this rental truck, and didn't have WIS on it at all. We had all the gear in the back, and I pull up to the stadium, Williams-Brice Stadium, right next to the elevator where the big Gamecock line is. Mm-hmm. And there was this older guard standing there, and I pulled up to him, and he comes over and says, "What you doing?" And I said, "Well, I got the minicam here." And he says, "Minicam? You guys got the minicam?" And I said, "Yeah, and I'd like a big favor. My press credentials are up in the booth." And he says, "Can I take the elevator to take the gear up there and do all?" And he said, "No, man." He said, "Drive your truck up the ramp and park right behind the camera."
1: I can see you doing that,
0: too. Of all the remotes we did that week, that was the easiest one. I had to carry the camera and tripod and all that stuff.
1: To the very top of the very top of the... not the top of the building.
0: Yep. It was a press row.
1: Okay.
0: The camera deck was next to the press. So I got up there and we did it. And, during the game, I started shooting video of the end of the game. And Jim Forrest, our sports director, called me up on the radio and said, "Don't stop doing what you're doing." And I had no idea what he was doing. But it turned out he was recording the video I was shooting at the end of the game on video. And that was the first time video was used to replay a game in South Carolina history as well.
1: It was a replay of the game.
0: Or not a replay of the game, the report on the game.
1: Okay.
0: Yeah,
1: okay.
0: Because there's not enough time to do film between 3:30 in the afternoon and 7 o'clock report that night.
1: So that's true.
0: But it was time to edit the videotape. So
1: that's true.
0: Jim edited it. That video wound up also in a piece that Drew Stewart, remember Drew Stewart? He's worked at Wolo too, didn't he, for a while?
1: That's not ringing a bell. Yeah,
0: Drew Stewart, he worked there in Fox and WIS.
1: Okay.
0: Unfortunately, his past. He was a Texas Pete here on WSC back in the day. But anyhow, Drew did this thing, and there's a video. The video I shot is actually part of his video, which is on YouTube today. So how's that for a long story?
1: I'll tell you, we're taking notes on this particular program, yeah. And Rick will be asking questions later.
0: There will be a quiz. Getting back to Tom.
1: Who are we talking about?
0: Tom Fowler.
1: Oh, okay.
0: He wants to hear
1: Hey, Tom.
0: He's got a little request coming in right now called One Toke Over the Lion.
1: What it is.
0: Yeah, that's what it is.

0: Ruin Shipley, One Toke Over the Line.
1: Yeah, how about that? Said with your best radio voice, right?
0: I've got to get ready.
1: Got to get ready.
0: I don't talk a lot during the summertime.
1: That's right. So Saturday noon.
0: 12:45 is kickoff time. And I'll show up about 9:45.
1: So do you go down and eat the lunch they have in the press box?
0: Yeah, they serve for the press and the press box. It's a buffet. Mm-hmm. Sewell's provides the food.
1: Oh, is it? Do they still serve fried chicken?
0: They do fried chicken. Yeah. They do this. They do chicken. They do ham. They do turkey. Right, if it's close to Thanksgiving, they do turkey. They do beef. They do brisket. They do barbecue.
1: I remember the years that I was up there, 77 through 79.
0: We're the only school that eats our mascot, right?
1: Yeah.
0: Fried chicken.
1: I got to eat at all the ACC stadiums.
0: Oh, yeah.
1: Over those 3 years. Carolina's the best.
0: Well, they do a great job. I mean, they do a nice job of providing for the people who cover the games.
1: Yes,
0: for the fans.
1: Yeah,
0: in that regard. So we get to do that. Press box is going to be active. It's nothing's been done to the press box at all. Mm-hmm. The rest of the stadium is. I just saw a story posted in the state newspaper. If you're going to the game, find out where your gate is.
1: Yeah,
0: and don't forget it's digital ticketing. And I don't understand all that stuff, but they say it's digital.
1: Well, the student ID cards are now digital.
0: Swipe the card and...
1: No, you have a phone. It's on your phone.
0: Oh, see, that's another problem.
1: So you have to log into your phone.
0: That's another problem.
1: And wave it at the...
0: Life has gotten too complicated for me.
1: Well, it's kind of smart in a way because you have to be able to log into the phone to get into the, thing. But...
0: Tickets. We had tickets, parking tickets, one time on our phones. Mm-hmm. I had to sign up for it. Now I am a member of the Gamecock Club, so I did have to sign up and get a pass and everything like that. But I never could find the pass I needed to get in to the parking gate down there.
1: Uh-oh.
0: Well, they let me in anyway.
1: They say, oh, yeah, we know that guy.
0: But this year, we still have hangers on our mirrors.
1: Okay. So it's last song time. Oh, by the way, we've had a couple requests come in that I've not been able to get to because we were sitting here yapping our gums so much. But
0: I've had a good time.
1: Yeah,
0: thank you.
1: I have too. This is a lot of fun.
0: Thanks for
1: this.
0: Having me. And get those requests on next week, if you would. Being Labor Day.
1: Yeah, well, one or two of them are actually listening to my Monday night show on my online station, so I'll get those requests on over there.
0: Sure,
1: so,
0: exactly there, right. I've enjoyed it.
1: Yeah,
0: thank
1: so
0: you very
1: I
0: much.
1: Think it's appropriate we close out the show with a song about a groupie.
0: A groupie? Okay.
1: A groupie. This is New York City. Her name was Carol. She had orange hair. And no, he didn't. Here's Al Stewart.

0: How about that for a long-lost oldie, huh?
1: What year was that?
0: 1971, no, 74 is when he put it out, but it was actually talking about his years in New York City in the late 1960s.
1: So. Well, that would make sense. You'd see those groupies up there. Yep. You know, young disc jockeys, you and I and other people who were disc jockeys, we had groupies.
0: We did?
1: I had groupies. I even had groupies on the country station.
0: Well.
1: Yeah. But,
0: you and Hee Haw, right?
1: You and Hee Haw. No.
0: Dave Akin, voice of the Williams-Brice Stadium, the CLA, and the...
1: Founders Park.
0: No, Founders Park. Thank you. It's spacing out of Founders
1: Looking
0: Park.
1: Looking forward to it. Football is this starts this 7 games with this weekend.
0: So let's do it one more time.
1: Okay, ready?
0: Yep.
1: It's another Carolina.
0: First down.
1: Woo-hoo. And the crowd goes wild.
0: Well, there we go.
1: And the band plays.
0: DeRudy.
1: The riff.
0: Yeah. Yep. And of course, DeRudy and all that.
1: They played DeRudy Sandstorm.
0: It's the best entrance in college football, according to several of them.
1: And the fans are ready for
0: it. They are ready. Yeah. So.
1: Are you ready?
0: I'm ready. So let's get out of here.
1: Okay.
0: Thanks for tuning in, everybody. Dave and I really appreciate it, and all the phone calls we got while we were sitting here smacking our gab, smacking our gums, having fun.
1: Having fun.
0: Yeah. See you next week, everybody.

0: where did you get your ideas from?
1: Ideas? Oh, man, I got a million dreams. That's all I do is dream all the time.
0: I thought you played piano.
1: No, this is not piano. This is dreaming.

0: There are many resources for men to seek help for their mental health. Some of these resources are Brother, You're On My Mind, which is a resource that helps raise awareness of mental health challenges associated with African American men and their families. 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

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Now let's make several claps with a little pause. Okay? 1, 2, 3.

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6: Welcome back to WCFM at HD1 Columbia, and I am DJ Phoenix on Truth Is. I am so happy to be back. It's been so long. It's been, over 6 months. Over 6 months since I've been here. This is my home. I feel like I'm back in my space, back in my element. I am probably going to be a little rusty today. I just want to go ahead and say that because I'm trying to get the hang of everything again. But I am so excited to play some awesome music, discover some awesome music with you guys, and also to talk a bit about all this crazy stuff that I've been doing. Why have I not been here in so long? Get excited, because I have a lot to say. But we are going to go ahead and start off with Bodies by Eli Moon, which is a classic, and it just feels right to kind of start off there. Then we're going to listen to a rotation song that I just discovered by Jalen Nagonda called Hanging on the Shelf. And then honestly, I am currently planning my third song because I need it to be good. Okay. So once I figure that out, I will let you guys know. But I hope you enjoy this first set and get ready, because I am just ready to talk.

You just heard Some Girls by Anxious, Hanging on the Shelf by Jalen Nagonda, and you heard Feeling Right by Eli Moon. As you can see, I'm a little slow right now because I said Bodies by Eli Moon, but that is actually the name of the album, not the song I played. But yeah, I'm okay. Let me get myself together right now. There is just so much to say. I feel like I'm gonna explode. So let's just take a minute to chat. The last you guys heard, if you're a loyal listener, which I love you, and first of all, second of all, the last you guys heard, I was probably like super nervous about to go abroad, finishing up the first semester of my junior year. And yeah, so obviously I've done all of that now. I'm clocking back in. And I don't know. I mean, without trying to just spend my time talking about my personal feelings on the experience, like, in too much detail, because I know I can get like boring. I had some amazing adventures, like people I met, things like that, and I just kind of wanted to mention some of the most notable experiences I had there on here. Sorry, I'm kind of reading off a script right now because I'm not nervous, but I just like don't want to mess up too much. But of course, I usually wing everything, so reading off the script now is messing me up, but whatever. But before I talk about that, I just wanted to talk about like one little first activity from Costa Rica, which is where I went abroad. Don't know if I mentioned that. But also something else that I'm probably going to talk a lot about in the coming shows is while I was in Costa Rica, I applied for a job with, it was like I knew about it through a connection that I'd had from the internship, an internship I had from the summer before. I applied for this job. I interviewed. I felt like horrible about the interview and I got the job, which was crazy. So basically, right a month after I got back from Costa Rica, I moved to South Dakota for the summer and I studied bats as a research technician to a master's student who may be listening someday. I didn't tell her about this show because I knew I probably wasn't going to talk as much about that work. And I also knew I was a little nervous and she was like my boss. So I don't want to mess up in front of her. Anyways, so oh my gosh, an amazing life-changing experience. I have so much to talk about with that. But first, I want to talk about Costa Rica. It's honestly insane because it kind of feels so long ago to me at this point. I mean, it was like four or five months ago that I went, and I went by myself. I didn't know anyone else that was going to Costa Rica from my school or just in general. Like, I was the only one I knew studying abroad there, and I did a homestay. So I lived with a family and I had a roommate, and I just was kind of like their child, or that's what I felt like, or at least like kind of their grandchild because they were like a little bit older. So it was definitely a nerve-wracking experience. I mean, a few days before I went, I was kind of questioning my life decisions. Like, why do I put myself in these positions where I want to throw up all the time? But I can't even express how glad I am that I did it. I mean, it's always like I always hate thinking about, oh, you know, the first few days is going to be so weird. But just think about the rest of the time. Like, it's so weird to kind of make yourself at home in somebody else's home, but I feel like I've had to do that kind of a lot recently with just all of the different experiences I've had. And my host parents, her name was Ederma and his name was Geraldo. They've been married for a long time and they have like adult kids. And so it was just me and my roommate and them, who my roommate was also so amazing. We just got along immediately and I'm hoping she'll come visit me some point this year. But she was like, they were like my abuelita and abuelitos. They were so precious. She took amazing care of us. I don't know. We all just got really close. And it at first was a really hard transition because obviously I've been taking Spanish since kindergarten. You wouldn't know that if you hear me talking, but I have. But in that environment, like, my host family literally spoke no English at all. Like, you can't even, like, break character a little bit and be like, hey, can you just listen to me talk in English because I don't know how to say this in Spanish. Like, you didn't have that option because they literally did not speak any English. So it was definitely a big transition, like, waking up to Spanish in my head instead of English, because I know I'm going to walk downstairs and have breakfast with my host family and, like, have a conversation with them in Spanish.
So it was some pretty crazy culture shock for sure. But like, I had some amazing food. I met amazing friends. I traveled like every single weekend to all different kinds of landscapes. And in Costa Rica, they have mountains, volcanoes, and beaches, and waterfalls, and like rainforests, everything you can ever imagine. So anyways, I am just going to give that little precursor. I definitely have a few like anecdotes to talk about, but I'm going to go ahead and get into my next set, which I'm starting off with modern convenience. Wow, I just realized that. By Public Opinion, which is a rotation song. And then we have Better in the Dark by Jordana. Love that song. And then we have a new song that I discovered. The review is very intriguing to me, and the genre is reggae rock, so I don't know exactly what to expect here, but excited to see. It's called Sticky Fingers is the artist, which I think is cute, and the song that we are going to be listening to is called Kick On. So yeah, we're gonna go in that order, and remember that you're listening to WSCFM and HT1 Columbia, left of the dial, right in your ear, and I'll see you guys soon. Enjoy.

night as I thieve some poet's rope and steal the colors of the dead. It's kind of pretty if you like words. For my dog, and I'm second. Because there are colors of night. The burning red passion, the angry green of jealousy, and the ugly, terrifying black fear.

Okay, so you just heard Kick On by Sticky Fingers, and then before that you heard Better in the Dark by Jordana, and then Modern Convenience by Public Opinion. That almost feels like it is a typo, but it's definitely not. Anyways, so one of the first little like stories I wanted to talk about with being in Costa Rica, well, first I guess I should say, so I was taking 4 classes at a university that was, well, it was like a study abroad international university. So small, but I was taking tropical birds, tropical botany, holistic health approaches. Okay, I was like, I knew there was a whole name there. What was the other one I took? Oh, and then I took wildlife management and conservation. And so I had this amazing teacher named Pablo for my tropical birds class and wildlife management class. And the tropical birds class was like amazing. You could just tell that he loved birds so much. Like he knew so much. He could tell what bird it was by the call that they made, or like you could see a flash of them and know what bird it was. Like he could tell from, you know, standing on the ground so high up in the sky that like by the way that the bird is flying, like if it's doing a bunch of flaps like consistently, or if it's doing one flap and gliding, if that makes sense, he could tell what kind of bird it was. Like it was amazing. I'm getting really passionate right now, so I'm like waving my arms around in the studio. But yeah, it was like so inspiring. And I feel like before I took that class, like birds are cool, I thought birds are cool, but I have so much more of an appreciation for them now. I feel like I got to see like rainbow colors of birds, just like amazing stuff. And yeah, I feel like just seeing somebody so in love with what they're doing or teaching was just like so inspiring to me. So yeah, so I got to take that class, but also each of my classes actually had a field trip, like one of them was like a day trip, but for the rest of my classes we had like overnight field trips. Like we would go to some place, spend the night, and like do activities related to the class depending on where we were. So for that class, we actually went to this place called La Selva with like another class he taught, which was like some kind of mammal course, which I probably should have taken also, but anyways, I didn't know Pablo was teaching it. But we went to this place called La Selva, which is a biological station. And they kind of housed us in these little cabins. But basically, like, we didn't really have real work. Like, our work was basically go on a bunch of scavenger hunts and, like, look and see and find as many animals and plants as you can without disturbing wildlife, obviously. But, like, just try to see everything you can. And I saw so much. Like, I was just looking at my pictures to kind of try to remind myself, like, what I saw. And it's, I saw the majority of animals and cool plants that I saw in Costa Rica there, which is why it's a biological station. Like, a lot of people stay there and do research, which is so cool. And I, like, actually asked my teacher to send me some info after the fact because I was like, it would be a dream to come back here and work. But, yeah, I saw, first night, sloths, and then we saw peccaries, which are kind of these, like, hogs, but they're really cute. And then after that, we saw, like, a bunch of moths. I saw this, I don't know what kind of owl it was, but it was small, and my teacher said he actually had never seen it before, so must not be super common, but it was small and has these like insanely bright yellow eyes. Just crazy to see. And then I saw obviously like toucans. I saw motmots, which are like now my new favorite kind of bird. They're so cool. They have they're like beautiful colors. Like all of them are different colors, and I actually watched one do this next to one of my classes when I was sitting outside, which is insane. But they can like take fruit and hit it on the ground to break it open. Like they're just so smart. They're so smart. They eat like the fleshy part of the fruit. And anyways, but also it's like in their DNA that their tail is, they have a long tail, but like almost at the bottom of the tail, they like, I don't know if chew is the word, but they kind of like bite off the feathers. So you can see like, I don't even know if it's bone or keratin, but you can see like the keratin and there's no feather there. And it's like in their DNA to do. I'm pretty sure. And all of them have it. It's just, that is so mind-boggling to me. If you're bored, look up a picture of a motmot because it's insane.
But I also got to see howler monkeys, which was amazing. We got to see like a whole family, like they're literally monkeying around is what we were all saying, because they were like jumping up on the branches and the babies were like showing off. We also saw spider monkeys there. I saw eyelash pit vipers. We saw some of the poisonous dart frogs. We saw the blue jeans one, which is like red with the blue like back legs, which is why they call it the blue jeans. I think that's so cute. And then there's also one that's literally black and neon green. And I don't know, like, if there should be a nickname for that. I'm not sure what it is, but it is so cool. I also got to see a lizard. We got to see a Ferdinand, which actually is like, I don't know, I think this insanely venomous snake. And they were like, you guys, you know, you don't really need to be worried about anything. When we were in our orientation before the, like, we actually went and, like, moved into the little place for the weekend, they were like, you don't really need to worry about anything except for the Ferdinands, because, like, you can step off the trail and they blend right in. And we were walking on a trail and we looked down and there was one curled up, like, far away. But it perfectly blended in. Like, it was insane. So that was super cool. Saw so many like beautiful flowers and mushrooms, and looking at what else I have in here. I got to see a coati, which was amazing. It's something that I really like could not wrap my head around when I was coming back here, or like back to the States. It's just the amount of animals, but specifically mammals that I like that exist, I had no idea existed. And I'm not claiming to know like every animal ever, obviously, but I'm just, you know, in my 21 years, I'm just like, how have I never heard of this? Like, coatis are so cute. They have these long noses. They have these, like, long tails. They're adorable. Apparently, a lot of the locals, they're kind of associated with, like, raccoons. Like, they eat the trash and they are kind of annoying, but they're so cute. I just, that was so insane to me. Okay, I think I'm kind of getting to the end of those pictures. But yeah, that was, like, such an amazing field trip. And also just, I love my teacher, because he made it so chill. Like, we had like assignments to do after the fact, so I took some notes, and obviously we're doing like the scavenger hunt thing, but he just wanted us to actually enjoy the nature and get to see things and learn things. So it was just an awesome experience. Okay, yeah, that's me talking about one thing. It literally took so long. Oh my gosh, one of my songs like disappeared. Okay, well, what was the name of that one? Okay, I have to find it. Ugh, this keeps happening. One of my songs disappeared, but we are going to listen to that. We're going to listen to I Heart You by Sammy Johnson, a rotation song. Then we're going to listen to the other rotation song I found, which I have to make reappear, which actually sounds pretty good. And then we're going to listen to Black Sheep by Metric. I love this song so much. I remember it from a movie. I think it's like, what's it called? Scott Pilgrim Against the World or something like that. Such an interesting movie, honestly. Kind of weird. But you know what? The song is in it and the song is a banger. So anyways, we're going to enjoy that and I'll catch up with you guys soon. So you're listening to WCFM and HD1 Columbia. And specifically, you're listening to Truth Is by DJ Phoenix. So yeah, let's get into it.

All right, you guys just heard Black Sheep by Metric, Kiss Burn by Bi Parula, and I Heart You by Sammy Johnson. So Kiss Burn was the one I didn't mention before, but I actually really like that one, so I'm excited I made it in. And I love Black Sheep by Metric, so I was so excited to find that on here too. Okay, we'll see how much more time we have for songs. I have a few more set up, but there is one other little trip that I took in Costa Rica that I wanted to talk about. And actually, this was just kind of like a trip that me and one of my friends planned. And we decided to go to Monteverde, which is a very popular place to go in Costa Rica, and because it's where they have cloud forests. So that, I wish I remember the statistics, but I think it's around, I don't know. I don't know. I don't want to say the wrong thing, but they're insanely rare. They're at high elevations, and yeah, they're just these rainforests. They're pretty humid, but just insanely foggy and misty. And it's just such a like interesting feeling being in one of those. So yeah, my friend and I really wanted to go, so we took a trip, stayed in a hostel. That was my first time. It was called the Monkey Hostel. It was pretty good. I mean, had everything I needed. A bed. That was fine. Had somewhere to sleep. And they had like a little, you know, entertainment area. So there are people there. I don't know. I don't know if hostel life is for me, but that's kind of another conversation for later. But it was cool to like experience it. Anywho, but like, so basically we just did a bunch of nature excursions. We went ziplining, which was insane. Very scary, but also super cool. And it was kind of weird because the people who worked at this ziplining place were definitely all like best friends, and they just kind of would joke around, and they're just freaking like tying you into your little harness, and then they're just pushing you away. They're just like, don't worry about it, go ahead. And it's honestly good, because you know what, I'd be a little more nervous if they let me like wait around, but they do not let you wait around. They just kind of keep on going, which is honestly good. So that was like a super cool experience. At the end of that, they had something called a Tarzan swing. So I'd heard of it before, but I didn't exactly understand what that entailed. And that was crazy. Genuinely, like, basically you walk, like my friend and I were both like, we have to do it, we have to do it. You know, we paid this money to do this and we have to. So basically you're hooked in. You walk to the end of this like ramp thingy, and you stand out there with a guy who like hooks you into this rope, like hooks your whole harness in, so you're like, you're attached, but yeah. And then basically you're like leaning against this railing, and they like pull something and drop the railing, so you fall, and you literally, it's like a complete, I mean, for a few seconds of it, it's like complete free fall, and then you like swing up and swing down, and then they take you down. I do not really like rides like that. Like, my stomach just feels like it's gonna pop out of my body, like come out through my mouth. This is kind of gross, but like it's very overwhelming feeling for me, like I'm sure for many other people as well. So, but you know what, I'm so happy I did it, because I feel pretty awesome about that anyways. But the cloud forest, so there are two like popular ones. And we actually ended up going to one called Santa Elena Reserve, I believe. And it was, like, advertised kind of as being the more quiet, peaceful, like, less busy and less known about one. And it was a little cheaper, too, I think. So that's why we did it. But it was so cool. Like, the feeling of being in there, it was very peaceful.

a bunch of signs up. And the signs were actually, like, kind of teaching you how to forest bathe. And so I didn't know what forest bathing was before I went to Costa Rica. But as I mentioned before, I'm taking this holistic health class where I actually ended up doing a project on forest bathing. So it was just kind of a crazy coincidence. And the friend I was with was in my group for the project. So we were both doing it. But forest bathing is basically a practice where it's proven to have benefits, but like a lot of other like homeopathic medicines, it's not, you know, like super well studied or anything. But basically, you would like walk a few steps, there'd be this sign. The first sign said, like, pick up a rock, any rock you want, and one that calls to you. And then basically you're just going to carry that rock with you until the end of the hike. You're going to give that rock all of the negative feelings that may arise, all the thoughts you don't want to have, like things like that. It may sound a little woo-woo. I mean, it kind of did to me too, but you know what, whatever. It was an enjoyable experience. And it would just be like, walk a few more steps, there's a sign, and it's like, pretend like you're a tree, try to ground your legs down, find a spot to look at, and just focus on that spot. And then there'd be another, like, what are you hearing? What are you seeing? What are you really noticing? And it's just kind of trying to, like, really immerse you in the environment that you're in and to relax you. And so that actually has, like, there are a few studies with some proven benefits to helping, like, stress, which thereby helps so many other things. Like, when I did my project in my holistic health class, it was on compromised immune systems and forest bathing. Because by helping stress, which, like, with so many things that help stress, it can help so much more. Anyways, but I got to experience that in real time, which was so cool. And it was genuinely so relaxing. Like, I feel like it just made the experience so much more meaningful. And me and my friend both felt that way. Like, we were both, like, really into it, doing all the things it wanted us to do. Like, I felt in touch with that forest. So anyways, it was super, super cool. But I am just yapping along and running out of time. So I am going to go ahead and play the next three. If I get cut off, I'll jump in really quick and say thank you for listening. But we will see how far we get. So we're first going to listen to No More Regrets by Almost Monday, Taking What's Not Yours by TV Girl, and then if we have time, we're going to listen to Uncle Ace by Blood Orange, and if we don't have time, we will be starting with that next week. So yeah, we're going to go ahead and get into it.

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Public Safety Administration, Project Yellow Light, Noise, and the Ad Council.

And it feels like it's been a really long time. I know it's only been a few months, but I got back in here and I'm like, whoa, I feel like I haven't been in here for like a year. But I'm back. It's good to be back. I've got some good tunes for you guys. Of course, we are sticking with the metal specialty for this year, and I'm super excited to see what I can find for y'all and what I can play for y'all. And hopefully I'm going to be bringing in some fun new segments over the next few weeks. I think it'll be kind of a slow start because I'm just getting back into it, getting back used to it, so bear with me. But I've got a couple of songs for you guys to start us off. So we are going to start with Is It Really You by Loathe, and we're going to transition into Evil Eye by Pink Shift. So keep it locked, and I hope you enjoy.

Hello, everyone. You are listening to WSCFM and HD1 Columbia. This is Nightfall. I am your host, DJ Spectre. It is good to be back. It's been a long time. I was pretty much just on hiatus for the whole summer, of course, because of summer break.

hopefully we'll do fine. Hopefully I'm not jinxing us, because we should be able to win this game. If we don't win this game, I'm going to be kind of mad, because we should. But I'm a little scared for this one, not

because of the game, but because the weather has already been forecasted to be so hot that the band will be out of their regular uniform, will be in our little alternate uniform, which is like shorts and a short sleeve polo instead of our long pants and long sleeve jacket and all that, which I mean is nice because the uniform is so hot. I promise it is so hot. It's like a wool jacket and wool pants, a whole thing. I love it. It looks so cool. It's so hot. So I mean, it'll be nice.

Hey everyone, that was Look the Other Way by Beartooth, and let me get back to my thing. Okay, Look the Other Way by Beartooth, Burn Me with a Bible by Violent Vera, and Run and Hide by Split Persona. I hope you guys enjoyed that set. That was a bit of a longer one. I'm kind of like alternating between two song sets and three song sets, so bear with me here. But I hope you enjoyed those songs. I've got a few songs up for you up next. But first, I'm gonna preview a few segments that I have up in our next few weeks. I don't necessarily have a long segment for you guys for this show. It's just been so hectic just outside of the show and just with everything else. Like, I've got marching band, I've got other performances, you know, it's very hectic. But I am planning some segments for you guys in the future, and if you guys have any other suggestions just as segments that I can have on the show, you can message me on Instagram, or you can call in. You can call in the show. You can find our number on our website, or you can reach out to my Instagram, Nightfall90.5, and message me ideas for segments. But for a few segment ideas that I have thus far, I usually have the Metal Mausoleum segment, which is just this week in metal history, or this day in metal history, if I get lucky and I have a thing that happened in metal history on that specific day. Otherwise, it'll be like this week in metal history. I have an idea for a segment about bat history, which will be a new one. I'm kind of excited for that. Just different kinds of bats and different species, and just info on different kinds of bats. So I'm really excited about that. And of course, we have our Nightfall Noise Complaint, which will be our highlight song of the show that happens at the end of each show. So those are the segments that I'm kind of marinating on myself. But if you do have any suggestions, feel free to let me know by either calling the station or messaging my Instagram, Nightfall90.5. I'm always posting my little show graphics on there too, so just keep an eye out for that. But up next, I'm gonna give you guys a little short two-song little segment. We've got Death Is Not the End by Chelsea Wolfe, and we've got Silver Swarm by Thornhill. So I hope you guys enjoy that. Let me pull this up real quick. This has been a fun day in the studio, because I'm like relearning all the stuff after taking a long break. I feel like I've lost some of my like muscle memory, but I promise I won't be this slow in the future. But anyway, we've got Death Is Not the End by Chelsea Wolfe, followed up by Silver Swarm by Thornhill. So enjoy, keep it locked.

Hello, everyone. That was sleep. Oh my gosh, guys. This is the most chaotic show I feel like I've ever had. It's just the most mistake ridden show I've ever had. Anyway, that was Silver Swarm by Thornhill. Death Is Not the End by Chelsea Wolfe. There we go. This has been fun. We're getting back on, I promise. So, I hope you guys enjoyed those songs. I hope you have enjoyed, if you're a student, your first week or two back on campus. It's been hot, but it's been fun. I hope everyone has had good classes thus far. I've heard mixed reviews of people's classes. I've got people saying, oh, my classes are so great, I'm so excited. I've got people saying, oh, my classes are so boring. Or, you know, my classes are so difficult. It's always been an interesting contrast because I have friends who are like across all different kinds of majors. So I have, you know, friends who are music majors, art majors, and then I have friends who are like biomedical engineering. And if you're a biomedical engineering major, you kind of scare me a little bit. I don't know how y'all are doing it. Really impressive. I hear about the classes that y'all have to take, and I'll hear one sentence about that class and I'll be like, absolutely not. I could not be doing that. I'm a music major. I have my lovely little classes about, you know, the music business and music creation and very, very fun things that don't involve organic chemistry. I hear most of the bad things I hear, most of the scary things I hear about classes on this campus, for some reason, are organic chemistry. I'm afraid of that class, and I don't even have to take it, so props to you if you have to take that class. I'm so sorry, but I hope you're doing well. Well, I have the last little batch of a couple songs for you guys, and then I'll leave you off for the next show. It's a little bit of a shorter show today, but we're, again, just getting used to everything again. But I hope you guys enjoyed the songs for today. I feel like I at least did a good job picking out songs, if nothing else, for this show. I picked out some good songs in my personal opinion. I hope that you also enjoyed the songs, and I hope that you were able to bear with me through all of the errors with the show. So thank you so much for bearing with me. We will be back on the train next week with our segments. Again, if you didn't hear before, I will be doing a metal history segment. I'll be doing a bat-themed segment covering different types of bats. And then I'll be doing my little metal mausoleum, which is, of course, the metal history. And then the Nightfall noise complaint, which will be, like, a highlight song of the show. Like, you know, the song that I'm most excited to share with you guys throughout each of the shows will have one Nightfall noise complaint. But I'm going to leave you guys off with two more songs for this show. Thank you again for bearing with me. I have been DJ Spectre. This has been Nightfall. And you are listening to WUSC-FM and HD1 Columbia. Up next, we have Black Sheep by Metric, followed by Sleepwalker by The Pretty Wild. Keep it locked.

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2: 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Mara.
3: What?
2: You're late for class again.
3: Oh, sticks, not again.
2: Did you stay up watching NetTube again?
3: Yeah, so what?
2: You need to stop doing this. You're late like every other day.
3: My teachers are used to it.
2: You fell asleep in class yesterday.
3: And?
2: You drooled.
3: Okay, you could quit now.
2: On the teacher.
3: Okay, I get it. Just drop it.
2: I know sleep's not always easy, but you've got to establish a rhythm, dude.
3: A rhythm?
2: Yeah, a circadian rhythm. Like a day-night sleep cycle your body can get used to. If you've got one, it gets a lot easier to get up in the morning, fall asleep in the evening, and most importantly, avoid falling asleep in class.
3: How can I get one of those?
2: Well, you've just got to get in the habit of going to bed at a certain time and stick with it. Eventually, it'll become a habit and you'll be able to sleep, well, in your sleep.
3: Sounds nice. I'll be sure to check it out. But first, I gotta get to class.
2: You do that, Mara.
4: 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If you're unsure of how to accomplish these tasks, there are facilities that specialize in disposing of electronics and their materials properly. These materials include rare earth metals that can be recycled and reused to create new electronics and reduce waste. Earth metals are often wasted, as only around 1% are currently recycled. This leaves these metals in landfills, leading to toxic pollution and water contamination. More information can be found at evergreenenvironmental.com. Evergreen Environmental is a recycling company based in Greenville, South Carolina, that guarantees the safe disposal of e-waste as well as the protection of your privacy. 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

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The goodness that's in me, 'cause I'm gonna

0: Mental health is an issue that everyone deals with, regardless of gender. Nearly 1 in 10 men experience some sort of depression or anxiety, but sadly, less than half seek treatment. Because of this, men are also more likely to commit suicide. In 2020, men died by suicide almost 4 times more than women. These are scary facts and prove that mental health isn't a gender's issue, it's a human's issue. If you or someone you know is struggling, reach out. You are not alone.
1: 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In case you haven't heard, it's WUSC. And if you haven't listened to it, you'll hear some of the most beautiful flute solos that have ever been heard. If you like Kenny G, if you like saxophone solos and new age sounds, it's all on WUSC, Neil Hamburger's favorite.

earth would it come to me? Oh, love, won't you bat my eye? I miss the sweet garden men, baffle a skeleton dry. All they wanted was a villain, and all they had was me. All they wanted was a villain, so then

You're listening to WSCFM in HD1 Columbia. I'm your host, DJ Elk, and this is The Narrative. I've got a really fun show for y'all today. I'm hoping all will go according to plan because the music I have planned today is going to be great. But I think I'm just going to go ahead and get into our very first set and cut the chit-chat. We're going to start with Egg by Joe and then go into Cure Upon the Hill by Phi Lossie. And then we're going to end this set with Crumbs by Ill Peach. Keep it locked.

radio, but low-key, Cure Upon the Hill has been my walking to class song this week. I have listened to that song more than any other song this week. So, love that I get to play it on here. I don't know about y'all, but I had a pretty eventful weekend. I went up to Georgia. We hiked a little bit, me and some friends. I infiltrated the Clemson campus and got Raising Cane's. It was eventful. It was something that will never happen again. Okay? So, I'm just going to go ahead and play more music. First, in this next set, we're going to start with Manjtu. First time playing Wet Leg of the Semester, crazy. Then go into Sun Is Set by Biba Doobie. And then we're going to end this set with Pedestrian at Best by Courtney Barnett. Keep it locked.

folky rock, country little twang to it. But we're going to start with Sure Don't Miss You by The Dip, and then go into Crisscross Way by Gwendolyn, and then we're going to end this set with Black Gold by Houndmouth. Keep it locked.

I'm devastated and terrified that so many women and so many girls are going to die because of this. 4 years later, Rodrigo has a festival of her own that she had this past weekend on Saturday called the Daisy Chain Fields Festival. It was entirely in service to those causes of women's rights and reproductive autonomy. The Daisy Chain Fields Festival was a one-day all-woman music festival where artists included Chapel Roan and Doechii. They performed. And then the last one I want to highlight is the National Women's Law Center, which defends and protects the rights and freedoms of women, girls, and the LGBTQ plus community through law, policy, and culture change, with a particular focus on addressing the inequities faced by women of color and low-income women and families. Olivia Rodrigo said the festival's artists and

You just heard Roughnecks by Briscoe, and then before that, Days Like This by Late Night Thoughts, and then we start that set off with Azalea by Jack Blocker. My divas are in the set, my close personal friends Jack Blocker and Briscoe. Always got to have them on the radio, of course. Now I have only one final set left for this Monday afternoon, but if you don't see me again until Monday, I want to wish you guys all a good week. Have a good rest of your week, have a good weekend, and make sure to keep it locked. My last three songs for today are gonna be All or Nothing by Fightmaster, and then after that, Kick in the Teeth by Sesame Girl, and then we're gonna end this set with Foxglove by Haley Hendrix. Keep it locked and have a great week.

0: Hello, everybody. It's me, Barry the Burmese Python.
1: And Squeak the Mouse.
0: And today, we're here to talk about how you interact with your friends.
1: Squeak loves his friends.
0: Exactly. And when you have friends, you need to take care of them.
1: But how does Squeak take care of his friends?
0: Well, Squeak, when you've got friends, you need to help each other

0: through things.
1: Like volcanoes?
0: Wait, no. I really thought we were on the same page here. I meant mental things. Hardships. Breakups. You need to be able to guide each other and help each other.
1: Squeak can do that, but how does Squeak do that?
0: Well, the best way to be there for your friends is to listen.
1: Oh, Squeak can listen.
0: Right. Everyone can. Make sure you always pay attention to when your friends need help and be willing to listen. You never know what others are going through. As always, be kind and ready to help people out.
1: Squeak loves helping people out, and when Squeak makes others feel good, Squeak feels good too.
0: That's right, Squeak. So just remember, everyone, be kind to your friends, and make sure to listen when they need you. But for now, this is farewell to Squeak.
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10: 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Welcome back, listeners. I am your humble host, DJ Daff. That's right, you are listening to The Swamp here on WUSC FM and HD1 Columbia. I hope everybody had a wonderful weekend. I personally had a great weekend filled with social endeavors. I had a day where I just kind of did homework / studied for 8 hours, if you can believe it. I slept on a couch one night and now my back kind of hurts. But it was, you know, a couch is worth it if you're surrounded by friends and having fun. And that is my opinion on sleeping on a friend's couch. I will say some couches are way more comfortable than others. But again, doesn't matter if you're surrounded by friends and having a great time. Listen, I'm not surrounded by friends. It's just me and my lonesome self in this studio. But regardless of that, I think we're going to have a real fun time tonight. That's right. I'm bringing back, you guessed it, Rotation Roulette. I recently stumbled upon some old recordings of The Swamp and In a Pickle back, 3 years ago now when we had... It was the fall, let me set the stage. It was the fall of 2023. Me and my beautiful co-host, Izzy, DJ Iz, you know, and DJ Ick, the less beautiful but just as funny and wonderful to be around, DJ Ick was there with me. And we decided, for some reason, that we each wanted 2-hour shows. Now, we also decided that we would always be on each other's show. So think about that. That's 4 hours of radio per week. And we were also recording every time, and it was, you know, we were in Orga, our classes were actually ramping up, and it was honestly, I think, the funniest we've ever been, because at some point we just ran out of normal things to say, and it was just bits. The bits were constant, they were flowing. So I listened to a little bit of an old show, and it made me really, really appreciate just everything about the radio and the world and, you know, the passage of time. And I hope you're going to pass your time listening to this music I'm about to play. Ooh, and what a segue. We're going to listen to Joy is Revolutionary by Finnick, followed by Dreaming of Falling by Soccer Mommy, and wrapping this one up with Sun Has Set by Beabadoobie. And I don't have anything else to say. Enjoy.

Welcome back. What you just heard was Sun Has Set by Biabadoobie. Before that, Dreaming of Falling by Soccer Mommy. Before that, Joy is Revolutionary by Finnick. I would actually classify this as a rotation roulette win, as they call it. Although I don't think, I've never really struck out. Everything's a win when you're here in the studio. I'm DJ Daff. You're listening to The Swamp. Next set I've got up for us is a little bit more, hopefully, on the poppy side. Again, there's a couple songs I haven't, there's one song I haven't listened to in this form, you could say. I've got a cover of Funky Town by Spud Cannon. And the reason I just kind of blindly picked this out of the music library is because I'm a huge Devo fan. And so if I see the word Spud, I'm going to pick it up. And I'm going to see what it's all about. But it's also recommended if you like the Yeah Yeah Yeahs. And oh, I love the Yeah Yeah Yeahs. So I'm going to play Funky Town by Spud Cannon, followed by Fuzzy Disco by Talkie. I can't really start the semester off if I don't play a Talkie song. So I've got to do it. And then we're going to wrap this one up with One Moment by Anima. Here's Funky Town by Spud Cannon.

Welcome back. Welcome back. What you just heard was One Moment by Anima. Before that was Fuzzy Disco by Talkie. Before that, if you're able to recall, I know it's been so long, that was Funky Town by Spud Cannon. And I just did the barest research, like the highest level research you could possibly think of on Spud Cannon. And hey, that's a college band right there. And they sound like it. And it's kind of awesome if you ask me, DJ Daff, host of The Swamp, from 6 to 7 p.m. on Mondays here on WUSC FM. That's only if you were to ask me that, though. But yeah, again, just classics. I'm always reminded why I love Fuzzy Disco and especially One Moment by Anima. I just love those two bands. Even if I've had a horrible, awful, no good Monday, if I play those two bands, and obviously some others as well, oh, I'm set. Oh, I'm happy again. That's right. DJ Daff, the happy smiler, when she plays Anima and Talkie. Speaking of that, the happy smiler, that'll be me, but we're going to go pretty chill for this next set. I mentioned this last week if you were tuned in then. I'm in my trip-hop phase. And for those that don't know what trip-hop is, I've pulled up the Wikipedia, and trip-hop is a music genre defined as a psychedelic fusion of hip-hop and electronica with slow tempos and an atmospheric sound. The style emerged as a more experimental variant of breakbeat from the Bristol sound scene of the late 1980s and early 1990s, incorporating influences from jazz, soul, funk, dub, rap, as well as sampling from movie soundtracks and other eclectic sources. I think that's one of the most fun things I've been having with this genre as I've kind of delved more deeply into it is definitely the sampling. They just use some fun stuff. Like, I swear, and I don't like monitor every single thing I listen to. Sometimes I'll just find a playlist online and start listening to it. And so I don't know what songs they could possibly be, but I swear I've just heard the Star Trek like ambient bridge noise from the 1960s on. Like, hello, what are you doing? Anyway, I've got some excellent picks for us today. I'm going to play The Sea by Morcheeba. Honestly, it's like a little intro drug into trip hop. It's so good. And we're going to follow that up with, again, Snake River Conspiracy. I'm going to play Casualty this time. And we're going to wrap it up with something that isn't trip hop, but also something I've just absolutely been bumping to recently. I'm going to play Fear Sex by Magdalena Bay. And I'm not going to delay this any longer because these are hefty, long songs. So stick with me for the ride. Enjoy The Sea by Morcheeba.

Welcome back. What you just heard was Fear Sex by Magdalena Bay. Before that, Casualty by Snake River Conspiracy. Before that, The Sea by Morcheeba. Wow, what a cool and awesome and down-tempo set that was. Lots of synths. Have I mentioned before that I love synths? I think I have. And I really think I have. This entire, so the next set is going to be, you guessed it, another rotation roulette. I got to get that rotation requirement in. We got to showcase that new music, okay? That's what college radio is about. But in the meantime, you know, that doesn't take too much time. I just kind of select what looks cool, what maybe goes together, whatever I can weave a narrative through. But then after that was a super long set. That was like, what, 13 minutes? That's long. So I drew a potato. That's my illustration for my wonderful set list that I write out every time. And I've chosen a potato because of the spud cannons. And I think I did pretty good. I think it looks pretty potato-like. I did. There's lots of sprouts on it because it was initially just kind of looking like a rock. But now it looks good. So I hope everybody is keeping that in mind when they listen to me, is that usually I'm drawing something during it, and I'm drawing it pretty badly, but as long as it's recognizable, that's what matters. And I got one more set of music. That's right. It's the rotation roulette. There's not really a main theme through this. I'm going to play Don't Let Them Tell You It's Fair by the Bel Air Lip Balms, followed by Mean to Me by the Lemon Twigs, and wrap this one up with 8:30 a.m. by Amelie Farron. It's they all kind of spoke to me at one time. I just kind of felt pulled in three separate directions, you know, towards the CD cases and then towards our digital music library, and it just felt right. So we'll see if my gut feeling was correct. I don't know. Without any further ado, here's Don't Let Them Tell You It's Fair by the Bel Air Lip Balms.

Welcome back. You just heard 8:30 a.m. by Emily Farron. Emily Farron. I need to do a better job of distinguishing between my N's and my M's when I write. That's what I'm learning. But 8:30 a.m. by Emily Farron. Before that, Mean to Me by the Lemon Twigs. Before that, Don't Let Them Tell You It's Fair by the Bel Air Lip Balms. Hey, and dare I say it, that was at least a double.

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But for now, we've got a little bit extra time, so I'm going to play one of my favorite TV girl songs as a little extra bonus. And then I'll play PSAs and we'll be gone. So this is my goodbye to you, my dearest listeners. I'm going to play Hate Yourself by TV Girl. 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Here's Hate Yourself by TV Girl. Enjoy.

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Hello, hello, hello. There we go. Hello, everybody. This is DJ Mollusk, and this is the first alt hour of the year. Fortunately, I'm not joined by the beloved DJ Funky Monk. He's sick as a dog, apparently. RIP. You just heard With Paper Wings by Sky Kim Falling. I decided to not start with just one song. I chose to, I chose to start with one song instead of starting with three and then backlogging those. I just decided to start with Sky Kim Falling. I thought that'd be worth it. Next, we're going to listen to Cross Out the Eyes by Thursday, followed by Serpentine by Angel De La Monte. And then after that, you're going to hear A Song for the Optimist by Atreyu. All right, let's get some music. Sounds like there's a little sad dog in here. I wonder what that is. That makes me sad. See, I'm just like dumb. I don't even know what the track is. All right, there we go.

0: That was a song for an optimist by Atreyu. Before that, you heard Serpentine by Angela de la Muerte. Sorry, that was Spanish. I was trying to think about how to pronounce that. And before that, you heard Cross Out the Eyes by Thursday. Thursday is one of my favorite bands. I love Jeff Rickley. He's the greatest. I dress like him. I sing like him. I perform like him. He's the greatest. He's like, it's really funny because he looks a little interesting. I think he looks great. I think he looks awesome. But he's like, you know, he's like a scene dork. But like all over TikTok, you'll see like,
1: Jeff Rickley, I needed this.
0: It's really funny. Like all of his fangirls. Are you a Jeff Rickley fangirl, DJ Ladybug?
2: I can't say I am. I don't even know who he is. I just learned who he was maybe 2 seconds ago.
0: Bruh.
2: I'm a AOE.
0: You're an AOE fangirl. Does anybody know Attack on Everest out there? Is anybody an Attack on Everest fan?
2: That's my favorite band.
0: Anybody like Kittywake? Kittywake album drops on September 4th. For those of you who know Kittywake.
2: Who's Kittywake?
0: Kittywake is a local South Carolina emo violence band. And they also happen to be some of my best friends.
2: I'm just kidding. I know who Kittywake is. They're great.
0: And two of Kittywake is two of my band, Attack on Everest. So.
2: What?
0: Yeah.
2: I didn't know this.
0: Yeah, our guitarist and our bassist are Kittywake's guitarist and drummer.
2: What?
0: Yeah, isn't that so cool?
2: Yeah, that's really cool. Whoa, I am really quiet on the thing. Can you see?
0: Yeah, you're really quiet on the thing.
2: I always have to turn my mic up all the way.
0: Yeah.
2: My voice is not as booming as yours.
0: Yeah, my voice is pretty loud.
2: I like those songs though. The second one was interesting.
0: The second one was a little rough. I'll be real. As the owner of this CD, we're playing off of a Victory Records collection CD from 2002, which is fantastic. I mean, it's got some killer stuff. We're gonna keep playing stuff off of here. But I was trying to try out that Angela de la Muerte song. I don't know them, but
2: it wasn't like bad.
0: They had a pretty cool cover. And so I was like, yeah, that song would be sick. It kind of looked like Diablerie by Disembodied, but it wasn't. It was bad, and that's okay. Sometimes we make bad music.
2: Not bad, right. Just wasn't our style.
0: Wasn't, yeah, not bad.
2: No music is...
0: Just not for us.
2: No music is bad.
0: That's not true.
2: That's not true, but...
0: That wasn't a bad song. That was just
2: it wasn't
0: a
2: bad
0: song.
2: It just wasn't a song that appealed to our interest.
0: Yeah, I bet that band's pretty good.
2: Maybe I'll do research. Maybe that's what my show will be.
0: Angela de la Muerte. Up next, we're going to listen to The Wanderer's Guild by Armor for Sleep.
2: Huh?
0: Right? Followed by Are You Tuned In by Snapcase.
2: What?
0: Followed by Mon Bel Ami by Strife.
2: Oh my gosh.
0: Strife and Snapcase played on the live

0: 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See, sometimes when the CD player, there we go.
1: Um, dois, três.

Back of My Hand by the Bel Air Lip Balms, and before that you heard Gennaro by Adrian Yauch and all of his other people. That was a couple artists. And before that you heard Amputee by Ringworm. So that was Alt Hour. I hope everybody enjoyed. Hope you guys got to hear some stuff maybe you didn't hear before. Thursday will be in proper rotation on this show. Next week you can look forward to some other great music. But I'm gonna give you all an intro, a little intro to the next set with my outro. And the next show is some more fantastic emo music, and I'm excited for everybody to listen. So thank you all very much. I'm going to give you all a little outro to the set here. If it wants to do it, there we go.

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